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2: Prime Minister Andy Burnham is set to begin a nationwide tour this week, meeting people across the country to hear their concerns about the cost of living. The government says the trip will help shape a series of new measures aimed at cutting everyday costs and supporting local high streets. The UK is facing its fifth heatwave of the year. Temperatures could reach 36 degrees Celsius. Well, one in six Brits say they're taking drastic action to cope with the heatwaves. Karen Barker is from Citizens Advice, who did the research.
3: Even when it's not a real risk to our health, it could really be affecting our ability to concentrate at work. We also saw in the survey that a lot of people reported having to take time off of work because they just felt too overheated to do that.
2: And it was a Lord of the Rings reunion as stars Elijah Wood, Sean Astin, Dominic Monaghan and Billy Boyd got together for dinner more than 20 years after the film trilogy ended. That's the latest from Radio News Hub. I'm Dave Cronin.
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You know, tomorrow is their future. 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
0: Eureka. 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
4: It was just another day. A familiar drive through familiar country. But then, just around the corner, came the unexpected. He'd let his speed creep a little too high as he approached a bend. And he was no longer driving at the right speed for the road. The scary thing is, he didn't even realize. Driving even a little too fast for the situation is a major cause of collisions, especially on country roads where you don't know what's around the corner. Think. Don't let your speed creep.
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2: The UK is heading into its fifth heatwave of the year. With more, here's Phil Towers.
3: The Met Office says temperatures will climb through the rest of the weekend until we have heatwave conditions again next week, with a high of 36 degrees expected in parts of East Anglia and southeast England by Thursday. Two record-breaking heatwaves in May and June led to more than 2,800 excess deaths. The two heatwaves that followed in July fueled droughts and wildfires.
2: County Tyrone Police have reopened an investigation into an alleged firebomb attack on Nigel Farage's home, linked to their wider inquiry into the murder of former MP Anne Widdecombe. The police watchdog is also investigating whether a line of inquiry is missed when the original case was reviewed last year. And The Last of Us star Bella Ramsey has opened up about life in the spotlight, saying they feel embarrassed to own a home at 22. Ramsey says comparing their success to others their age can sometimes feel uncomfortable. That's the latest. From Radio News Hub, I'm Dave Cronin.
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2: Prime Minister Andy Burnham is set to begin a nationwide tour this week, meeting people across the country to hear their concerns about the cost of living. The government says the trip will help shape a series of new measures aimed at cutting everyday costs and supporting local high streets. The UK is facing its fifth heatwave of the year. Temperatures could reach 36 degrees Celsius. Well, one in six Brits say they're taking drastic action to cope with the heatwaves. Karen Barker's from Citizens Advice, who did the research.
3: Even when it's not a real risk to our health, it could really be affecting our ability to concentrate at work. We also saw in the survey that a lot of people reported having to take time off of work because they just felt too overheated to do that.
2: And it was a Lord of the Rings reunion as stars Elijah Wood, Sean Astin, Dominic Monaghan and Billy Boyd got together for dinner more than 20 years after the film trilogy ended. That's the latest from Radio News Hub. I'm Dave Cronin.
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2: The UK is heading into its fifth heatwave of the year. With more, here's Phil Towers.
3: The Met Office says temperatures will climb through the rest of the weekend until we have heatwave conditions again next week, with a high of 36 degrees expected in parts of East Anglia and Southeast England by Thursday. Two record-breaking heatwaves in May and June led to more than 2,800 excess deaths. The two heatwaves that followed in July fueled droughts and wildfires.
2: County Tyrone Police have reopened an investigation into an alleged firebomb attack on Nigel Farage's home, linked to their wider inquiry into the murder of former MP Anne Widdecombe. The police watchdog is also investigating whether a line of inquiry is missed when the original case was reviewed last year. And The Last of Us star Bella Ramsey has opened up about life in the spotlight, saying they feel embarrassed to own a home at 22. Ramsey says comparing their success to others their age can sometimes feel uncomfortable. That's the latest. From Radio News Hub, I'm Dave Cronin.
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2: Andy Burnham will set off on a national tour this week to ask the public how the government can help with the cost of living crisis. He's expected to unveil a series of measures intended to help with bills while discussing his 10-year plan for the country. But opposition parties accuse him of tinkering, calling instead for tax cuts and changes to business rates. FIFA has defended its president Gianni Infantino against what it calls a concerted effort to undermine him. It follows reports that UEFA made a six-figure departure payment to a female employee alleged to have been in a relationship with Infantino when he was UEFA General Secretary. UEFA says the payment and NBA fees were in line with rules at the time. Infantino denies the allegations. Temperatures could reach 33 degrees in parts of the UK today as the country braces for another heatwave. Yellow heat health alerts remain in place across much of England until Tuesday evening. And EastEnders actress Kelly Bright is leaving the BBC soap after 13 years. 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
6: 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I'll be playing three number ones back-to-back, three tracks from my 80s album of the week, and the very popular 80s themed half hour after the news at 9 p.m. So, dust off your leg warmers and come for a spin in my DeLorean. 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
2: Prime Minister Andy Burnham is heading out of Westminster and across the UK as he asks the public for ideas on tackling the cost of living. The government says he'll be in listening mode this month, with new measures expected on bills and high streets. But opposition parties have criticised the summer tour, with Reform, the Conservatives and the Liberal Democrats calling for deeper tax cuts and action to support struggling businesses. FIFA says criticism of its president Gianni Infantino is being driven by allegations and misinformation. The comments follow reports that a former UEFA employee, who was allegedly in a relationship with Infantino, received a six-figure departure payment and funding for an MBA course. Infantino strongly denies the allegations. The UK is facing another spell of extreme heat, with temperatures forecast to hit 33 degrees in the southeast today. And the University of Essex has opened a new £2.5 million laboratory to train the next generation of biomedical scientists. 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
2: Cloudy and wet across Northern Ireland, Southern Scotland and Northern England today, with the rain easing later. Elsewhere, it'll be dry, sunny and very warm, highs of 33 degrees.

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4: Finish the day the right way with Late Night Love. Take my hours of the world's greatest love songs. Wind down, so chill out, and kutch up. Baby, I'm dancing in the dark. Tonight from 10. She looks
5: first two Carabao Cup football and Charlton Athletic, Southampton and West Brom are all safely through to the second round. Charlton beat Cheltenham 3-1, Southampton won 2-0 at Colchester, while West Brom eased past Rotherham 4-1. Elsewhere, Burnley, Millwall and AFC Wimbledon all needed penalties to secure their place in the next round. In the Scottish Premier League, Dundee picked up their first William Hill Premiership points of the season with an impressive 2-0 win over Aberdeen at Dens Park. Joe Bevan was the star of the show, setting up Joe Westley's early opener before sealing victory with a goal of his own in the second half. In Rugby League Super League, Huddersfield Giants boosted their playoff hopes with a 42-20 victory over Catalans Dragons. Wigan Warriors also impressed, running in 8 tries as they defeated Toulouse 48-18. And in the cycling, Demi Vollering has taken the yellow jersey at the Tour de France Femmes after winning Stage 8. The Dutch rider now leads defending champion Katarzyna Niewiadoma-Finney by 8 seconds.

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2: Andy Burnham will soon set off on a tour of the UK to ask the public how the government can help them. Phil Towers has more.
3: The Prime Minister says he'll be in listening mode as he embarks on a journey around the country to hear the public's concerns around the cost of living crisis. Along the way, he's expected to unveil new measures to ease the pressure of household bills, as well as focus on improving high streets. But opposition parties have accused the Prime Minister of tinkering with his announcements, calling instead for tax cuts and changes to business rates.
2: FIFA has defended its president, Gianni Infantino, against what it calls a concerted effort to undermine him. It follows reports that UEFA made a six-figure departure payment to a female employee alleged to have been in a relationship with Infantino when he was UEFA General Secretary. UEFA says the payment and NBA fees were in line with rules at the time. Infantino denies the allegations. Single-parent families, disabled households and black families are bearing the brunt of the UK's energy debt crisis. That's according to new analysis of the government's own official household survey. Newer research also suggests the pressure is still growing. Jonathan Bean is from the End Fuel Poverty Coalition.
4: The main issue is high energy profits. About £500 of your bill goes on energy profits. And that's added up to over $100 billion of total energy profits. So the government needs to act on high energy profits to bring down the energy prices. Then we have the accumulated debt itself.
2: Temperatures could reach 33 degrees in parts of the UK today as the country braces for another heat wave. Yellow heat health alerts remain in place across much of England until Tuesday evening. The Met Office says the southeast could see the hottest conditions, while fire severity is expected to be exceptionally high across parts of eastern and southern England. Another heatwave could push temperatures to 36 degrees by Thursday. And EastEnders actress Kelly Bright is leaving the BBC soap after 13 years. Bright, who plays Linda Carter, says it's the right time to say goodbye. From Radio News Hub, I'm Ben Monzo.
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2: Cloudy and wet across Northern Ireland, Southern Scotland and Northern England today, with the rain easing later. Elsewhere, it'll be dry, sunny and very warm, highs of 33 degrees.
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6: BGM. Good morning, Burida, and welcome along. It's just after 8 o'clock on this Sunday, and thank you for waking up with me. You're listening to the Leighton Jones Weekend Breakfast Show here on Radio BGM, with you all the way through till 11 o'clock this Sunday morning. Whether you're just getting up, putting the kettle on, heading out for a walk, or you've been up for hours, thanks for having us on. It's great to have your company. We've got a brilliant morning coming up for you. Lots of great features to get your Sunday going. Plenty of chat and, of course, fabulous music to ease you into the day. And we're going to kick things off with a real classic. You know this one. You love this one.

after all these years. Finally, what a way to start a Sunday. Right, keeping the feel-good Sunday morning vibes going. Now, do you remember where you were in 2003? Well, these lads certainly thought they knew where they were going. They went all the way to the year 3000. It's a big, bouncy sing-along Sunday classic.

great song, Busted Year 3000 on the Leighton Jones Weekend Breakfast Show. Do you know, I love that song. They went to the year 3000. Not much has changed, but they live underwater. It makes you think, doesn't it? We will in the year 3000. I wonder what it will actually look like, though. I'm picturing it now. We're all flying cars, but they still don't fly on a Sunday because of engineering work. So we've got robots doing everything for us, but the robot still says, computer says no when you ask for an extra day off. And we're still arguing about whether you put the bins out on a Sunday night. Right, from the year 3000, right back to where it all began, New York City in the early 1980s. This is a brand new one from the Queen of Pop. It's Madonna, and it's a beautiful love letter to the legendary New York club where her career was born. It's taken from her brand new album, Confessions on a Dance Floor.

Brand new music from Madonna on the Weekend Breakfast Show. That was Danceteria, taken from her brand new album, Confessions on the Dance Floor Part 2. And what a tune that is to start your Sunday morning. Right, coming up in just a moment, a classic, Shakespeare's Sister and Stay. That's on the way next. But first, it's time for this week's Link Up. You know how this works by now. I'm going to play you clips of two songs. There's a connection somewhere between the songs. Could be between the artists, could be the title, anything really. No prizes up for grabs, just a little bit of fun to get those brain cells working on a Sunday morning. Can you work it out? Have a listen to these. See if you can. Do the link up.

song, Shakespeare's Sister Stay, on Radio BGM on your Sunday morning with Leighton Jones. Love that one. What a vocal. Right, keeping the classics coming, and this next lot, well, they knew how to make a hit, didn't they? It's Hot Chocolate. And see if you remember this, it's No Doubt About It. A little fact for you on this one. It was released back in 1980, and it went all the way to number 2 in the UK charts, and in fact, it was their biggest hit on the entire 1980s. It matched You Sexy Thing, which also got to number 2 5 years earlier, and the only one that ever beat it. So You Win Again, which went to number 1 in 1977. L. Brown and the Boys, what a band. No Doubt About It on your Weekend Breakfast Show.

0: And just like a pill on Radio BGM, what a tune. Still sounds so fresh, doesn't it? Right, we're going to take a very short break for some messages. Grab yourself a cuppa while we have these on. And when we come back, oh, you're going to love it. A proper classic. Do you remember Jack and Diane? John Mellencamp is next on the Leighton Jones Weekend Breakfast Show.
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2: It was just another day. 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He'd let his speed creep a little too high as he approached a bend. 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Think. 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
7: 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And just emerging from the swamp there on the right, it's only a pair of Paul Scott's dance pants.
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Sexy Music and Love is a Drug on Radio BGM. Oh, what a classic that is. 1975, that one from their Siren album. And a little bit of trivia for you on that. It was actually Roxy Music's big breakthrough in America. It went to number two here in the UK, their highest charting single at the time. And then it became their first top 30 hit in America in early 1976. Brian Ferry and Roxy Music still sounding fantastic. And if you loved Free, you're going to love this one. This was the follow-up to that worldwide smash. It went to number six here in the UK back in 1998. It's Ultranate with Family.

they are brilliant, aren't they? El Jannate, and that's Found a Cure. Right, are you ready to have a listen to the two clips of songs again on my link-up? Have a listen to these two clips.

two brilliant songs in their own rights, but there's somewhere a connection between those tracks. It could be anywhere. Can you work it out? I'll give you the answer very shortly. Lady Gaga now. A little bit of magic for you. This is Abracadabra.

Lady Gaga and Abracadabra on Radio BGM, taken from her album Mayhem, released last year. And that was actually the third single from the album. Still sounds massive, doesn't it? Right, let's keep our dance floor feeling going, shall we? This one was everywhere back in 2003. It went to number one here in the UK and stayed there for 4 weeks. It's by the Italian producer Room 5, but the voice you're hearing is the brilliant Oliver Cheatham, sampled from his 83 classic Get Down Saturday Nights. It's Room 5 with Make Love on the Weekend Breakfast Show.

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Weekend Breakfast with Leighton Jones. That one was number one for a month, actually, back in 2003. Still a floor filler. Now then, from a dance classic to an absolute new wave classic, Talking Heads are next. And this is one of those songs that sounds like nothing else, even now. A little fact for you about this one. It's from their album Remain in Light, released as a single back in 1981. It was co-produced and actually co-written by Brian Eno. And they actually built the whole track from jam sessions, which are inspired by Afrobeat legend Fela Kuti. David Byrne said his vocal was inspired by listening to preachers delivering sermons. You know the bits. You may find yourself living in a shotgun shack. Well, Rolling Stone have it as number 28 in their 500 greatest songs of all time. It's brilliant. It's weird. It's iconic. This is Talking Heads. Once

0: wonderful Talking Heads once in a lifetime, right here on Radio BGM. It's time for the big reveal with Leighton Jones on the Link app. Earlier, I played you these two clips of songs.
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0: And song number two was from Beyoncé. So, what was the connection? Did you work out the link up? They were actually both born in Texas. Yes, so if you had that right, well done. Give yourself a pat on the back. No prizes, but you can feel very smug for the rest of your Sunday. Thanks to everyone for playing along with that.

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2: Prime Minister is expected to leave Westminster over the next few weeks, heading out on a tour of the UK to hear the country's concerns. Phil Towers reports.
3: Well, Andy Burnham says he'll be in listening mode this month as he prepares to go on tour around the UK, hearing the public's views on the cost of living crisis. During his travels, he's expected to champion British high streets, announce new measures on bills, and begin to launch his 10-year plan. But opposition parties have criticised the summer tour, with Reform, the Conservatives and the Lib Dems calling for deeper tax cuts and action to support struggling businesses.
2: FIFA says criticism of its president Gianni Infantino is being driven by allegations and misinformation. The comments follow reports that a former UEFA employee who was allegedly in a relationship with Infantino received a six-figure departure payment and funding for an MBA course. UEFA says both were permitted under its rules at the time. Infantino strongly denies the allegations, while FIFA says his authority should be challenged only through its democratic processes. The UK is facing another spell of extreme heat, with temperatures forecast to hit 33 degrees in the southeast today. Yellow heat health warnings are in place for much of the country until Tuesday evening. Meanwhile, dry conditions are increasing wildfire risks, while reservoir levels in England have fallen to 69%, well below the seasonal average. Single-parent families, disabled households and black families are bearing the brunt of the UK's energy debt crisis. That's according to new analysis of the government's own official household survey. Newer research also suggests the pressure is still growing. Jonathan Bean is from the End Fuel Poverty Coalition.
4: The reason for that is they had higher energy costs. For example, many single parents are in rented accommodation, so they often have electric heating or hot water. That costs three times more than gas, so their energy bills are really high.
2: And the University of Essex has opened a new £2.5 million laboratory to train the next generation of biomedical scientists. From Radio News Hub, I'm Ben Monsey.
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2: Cloudy and wet across Northern Ireland, Southern Scotland and Northern England today, with the rain easing later. Elsewhere, it'll be dry, sunny and very warm. Highs of 33 degrees.
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7: Good morning to you, Buridar. Welcome back to the Weekend Breakfast Show. It's Sunday morning. I'm Leighton Jones with you until 11. Kettle on? Good. That's what I like to hear. Whatever you're up to, enjoy the music and the features we've got lined up for you. Thanks for having me on. Let's kick this hour off with a proper feel-good one. This is Spin Doctors with Two Princes.

0: Allen with Smile. Right, time for a bit of fun on this Sunday morning. It's Teletoon. I play you a clip from a classic old TV series, and you've got to try and tell me which series it is. No prizes, just pure bragging rights. Fancy yourself as a bit of a TV buff? Let's see. Have a listen to this.
1: Have him, jab him, tab him, grab him, stop that pigeon now!
0: Boop. Well, good luck with that, Teletoon. See if you can get that one. I'll play that clip again for you a little later. And I've got the answer to get to you before 10. Right, back to it. This is Blossoms with Meet Me in Love on Weekend Breakfast.

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5, Everybody Get Up from 1998, the fourth single from their debut album. It went gold here in the UK, peaked at number 2, and went all the way to number 1 in New Zealand. Brilliant music video with it as well. The one in the school exam hall where they trash the place with paints and the fire sprinklers. Classic. Now then, keeping that 80s, 90s energy going, this next one is an absolute anthem. It's King with Love and Pride.

That was King with Love and Pride. Lovely little story behind that one. It was released as their debut single back in 1984, but it absolutely flopped at first and only got to number 84.

Then the band performed it on Saturday morning TV at the end of the year. CBS Records re-released it, and it shot all the way to number two in 1985, where it stayed for 3 weeks. Oh, shows you the power of the media, doesn't it? And now from 85 to 24, this next track was the second single from her album Radical Optimism. And she actually premiered it live at the Grammys before it was even released. This is brilliant. This is Dua Lipa, Training Season.

0: Brazilian Dua Lipa with Training Season. Lovely little bit of psychedelic sort of pop groove with that, isn't there? You're locked into the Weekend Breakfast Show on this lovely Sunday morning. I'm Leighton Jones, keeping you company right through until 11. Now we are going to step away for a quick break to check out the messages. But do not go anywhere, because right after, we are heading straight into the 1980s with the legendary ELO. The Electric Light Orchestra. Jeff Lynne and the boys will be serving up the ultimate feel-good anthem, Hold On Tight. That is coming up next, so stick around.
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5: RB is paying tribute to a pop legend done for... RB is paying tribute to a pop legend, unveiling a brand new Whitney Houston doll. It's modelled on her I Wanna Dance With Somebody video look, complete with the iconic pink dress and 80s curls. Revealed at the Whitney Houston Legacy of Love Gala, it marks nearly 40 years since the hit first landed. Mattel, the company behind the Barbie brand, say they're celebrating a voice that still echoes long after her passing in 2012. Tributes continue to be paid for Grammy-winning producer William Orbit, who died at 69. All Saints say he was a treasure in the music industry. Blur have also remembered him, sharing artwork from their album 13, which Orbit produced. Celebrity DJ Fat Tony called his passing a huge loss, while Madonna acknowledged a tribute post online. And former Strictly stars James and Ola Jordan have confirmed they've separated after more than 20 years of marriage. The pair were fan favourites during their long runs on the show, after first dancing together back in 2000 and marrying in 2003.

Beatles, Sir Cliff Richard, with his massive 76 hit Devil and Woman, completes with that unforgettable spooky bass line. You're on the Weekend Breakfast Show right here on this wonderful Sunday morning. I'm Leighton Jones, keeping you company. Coming up right next, we are fast-forwarding exactly 20 years to 1996. Get ready to move, because I've got the ultimate Europop throwback from Gina G. Yes, we're turning up the volume for the iconic UK Eurovision entry just a little bit. That dance floor anthem is coming your way right now.

0: incredible Gina G with the iconic 90s anthem, Ooh, Ah, Just a Little Bit, on this Sunday morning. Right, final chance to play along this morning on my telly tune. Have a quick listen to this classic TV series.
1: Have him, jab him, tab him, grab him, stop that pigeon now!
0: Brilliant. There it was, the latest snippet for our telly tune competition. Did you manage to figure out which classic TV series that theme song belongs to? I'll be revealing the full answer for you very shortly, so keep those final guesses locked into your mind. Remember, there are no prizes up for grabs. It's all just for a bit of fun to test your trivia knowledge this Sunday morning. Coming up next, we have got some true royalty on the way. Here's the iconic Diana Ross. I love this track. This is Thank You. What a great song it is.

That was the incredible voice of Curtis Mayfield with the legendary brass-filled anthem, Move On Up. A track that never fails to lift the moods, no matter how many times you hear it. You are locked in to the Weekend Breakfast Show on this Sunday morning with Leighton Jones. Right, now then, we are shifting gears completely for our next track. Heading back to 2007, get ready to tap your feet because the brilliant Christina Aguilera is up next, channeling that classic

So catchy, isn't it? Christina Aguilera with a Candyman right here on Weekend Breakfast with Leighton Jones on Radio BGM. The big reveal coming up very shortly on my telly tune. Right now, though, we are taking a trip back to the summer of 1984 for an absolute synth pop masterpiece. This track was a massive number one hit across Europe, famously featuring a dark cinematic music video, which was actually directed by William Friedkin, the man behind The Exorcist. Yes, it's timeless, it's dramatic, and it sounds incredible on a Sunday morning. Turn the volume up for the brilliant Laura.

0: song, Laura Branigan, Self Control on Radio BGM. It's Sunday Breakfast with Leighton Jones. How did you get on then with my telly tune? Here it comes.
1: Tap him, jab him, tap him, grab him, stop that pigeon now!
0: Brilliant. All right, the wait's nearly over. It's just before 10, which means it's time to reveal our Sunday morning telly tune. If you guessed the wonderful chaotic sounds of Dick Dastardly and his faithful sidekick, you're spot on. It was, of course, the theme from Dastardly and Muttley in their flying machines, or as many of us remember it, Stop the Pigeon. Did you know that the legendary American voice actor Paul Winchell originally voiced Dick Dastardly, while the brilliant Don Messick provided Muttley's iconic wheezy laugh? And the show actually spun off from Wacky Races and only ran for 17 episodes between 1969 and 1970. But it remains an absolute staple of our childhoods. I used to love it. Well done if you got that one. No prizes today, just pure Sunday morning bragging rights. News on the way for you. Here's Nick Kalush.

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2: Andy Burnham will soon set off on a tour of the UK to ask the public how the government can help them. Phil Towers has more.
3: The Prime Minister says he'll be in listening mode as he embarks on a journey around the country to hear the public's concerns around the cost of living crisis. Along the way, he's expected to unveil new measures to ease the pressure of household bills, as well as focus on improving high streets. But opposition parties have accused the Prime Minister of tinkering with his announcements, calling instead for tax cuts and changes to business rates.
2: The UK economy is expected to have grown again between April and June, despite the impact of the Iran war on supply chains and prices. Economists are forecasting GDP growth of around 0.4% for the second quarter, following a 0.6% rise in the first 3 months of the year. However, there are signs of weaker activity, with construction and hospitality among the sectors facing pressure. FIFA has defended its president Gianni Infantino against what it calls a concerted effort to undermine him. It follows reports that UEFA made a six-figure departure payment to a female employee alleged to have been in a relationship with Infantino when he was UEFA General Secretary. UEFA says the payment and NBA fees were in line with the rules at the time. Infantino denies the allegations. Single-parent families, disabled households and black families are bearing the brunt of the UK's energy debt crisis. New research also suggests the pressure is still growing. That's according to new analysis of the government's own official household survey. Jonathan Bean is from the End Fuel Poverty Coalition.
4: So the amount of energy debt people are struggling with has gone up significantly over that time. There's no sign of energy prices going down. So we think things are going to get a lot worse, particularly as we go into winter when people's energy costs are much higher.
2: And temperatures could hit 33 degrees in parts of the UK today as heatwave conditions return. Yellow heat health alerts are in place across much of England until Tuesday, with the southeast and East Anglia expected to see the highest temperatures. That's the latest from Radio News Hub. I'm Ben Monsey.
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6: With around 200 new speed cameras having been installed across the UK this year, and most drivers caught speeding saying they didn't even know they'd passed one, motoring journalist Steve Fowler has this message.
7: Speed cameras are the scourge of modern motoring, and according to research from Ono, more than one in five motorists have received a speeding ticket within the last 5 years, and you're more likely to be caught speeding when you're on holiday, driving in unfamiliar roads with all sorts of stresses and strains and people in the car that are likely to distract you. Just slow down and stay safe. That's advice.
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2: Rain will affect northern parts today, with showers also across Scotland and Northern Ireland. Elsewhere, expect plenty of sunshine and very warm temperatures. Highs of 33 degrees.
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9: And hope your weekend is going well so far. Welcome back to the very last hour of your weekend breakfast show this Sunday morning with me, Leighton Jones. Now we are powering through to the finish line, and I have the perfect track to kick off our final hour together. Coming up next, it's a massive 90s throwback from Sweden's finest pop royalty. This is Ace of Base with

from Sweden, Ace of Ace, right there with All That She Wants, sounding just as good today as it did back in the day. You're listening to the final hour of the Weekend Breakfast Show with me, Leighton Jones. Coming up next, it's time to turn up the volume for Mr. Robbie Williams. Here is Rob.

0: Hat the Weekends with Robbie Williams, bringing the ultimate pop energy there with Rock DJ. Now, up next, we have the brand new track from The Scripts. It's called The Crowd Was Singing Wonderwall. And frontman Danny O'Donoghue revealed this song is a tribute to the massive Oasis reunion. He wrote it because he felt the Gallagher brothers forgiving each other and burying the hatchet was a beautiful blueprint for anyone trying to fix a broken relationship.
1: Got

Good morning to you, Borodar. This is Radio BGM, and that was the brand new anthem. The crowd was singing Wonderwall from the script, bringing all those beautiful Oasis nostalgia vibes. Now, we are shifting gears entirely on your Sunday morning breakfast show. Originally released back in 98, this next Canadian Eurodance classic made waves globally and smashed into the UK top 10 with its infectious feel-good message. Get ready to lift your hands, because this is Love Inc. with You're a Super.

Loving with You're a Superstar. If you're looking for an excuse to grab some popcorn, the local cinema is absolutely packed out this weekend. Right now, two massive blockbusters are completely tearing up the UK box office. First up, this is one I've got to see, Universal's massive $1 billion epic, The Odyssey. It's still going incredibly strong. And if you want pure web-slinging action instead, Sony's Spider-Man Brand New Day is drawing huge crowds everywhere. Now, if you want something brand new that drops just Friday, there are two great choices. For a proper laugh, there's that comedy horror called Ice Cream Man is officially open. Or if you need something beautiful and moving, check out The Summer Book, which stars the legendary Glenn Close. So whether it's superheroes or a bit of indie drama, there's plenty on the big screen to get you out

Christmas supergroup The Traveling Wilburys with their massive 1988 debut single, Handle With Care. Now, talk about a happy accident. George Harrison originally only wrote that track as a quick B-side for a European single. And then when he brought in Jeff Lynne, Roy Orbison, Tom Petty

and Bob Dylan to help record it in Dylan's garage, the record executives realised it was just simply too good to hide away. What is exactly how the band was born. From legendary rock icons to modern pop perfection, we are fast-forwarding to 2016 for your Sunday morning soundtrack. Coming up next is Ryan Tedder and the Boys. This is One Republic with the brilliant...

0: song. One Republic right there, bringing all the feel-good energy with kids on your weekend breakfast show with Leighton Jones. Now, don't move a muscle. Right after these short messages, I'm firing up a massive high-octane 90s throwback from pop icon Belinda Carlisle. And if you love massive chorus, you will not want to miss this one. Her brilliant anthem, We Want the Same Thing, is on the way very shortly.
1: BGM. It was just another day. A familiar drive through familiar country. But then, just around the corner, came the unexpected. He'd let his speed creep a little too high as he approached a bend. And he was no longer driving at the right speed for the road. The scary thing is, he didn't even realize. Driving even a little too fast for the situation is a major cause of collisions, especially on country roads where you don't know what's around the corner. Think. Don't let your speed creep.
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8: 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Radio.

massive, high-octane anthem. We want the same thing. What an absolute powerhouse of a track to power us through this Sunday morning together. You're listening to the final stretch of the Weekend Breakfast Show with me, Leighton Jones, and we're keeping the energy turned all the way up to 11 for this next one. It's time to dust off your air guitars because we are throwing things back to one of the greatest rock collaborations in music history. Coming up next, this is Aerosmith with Walk

that was the monumental Aerosmith with Walk This Way, taking us on a massive trip back to the mid-80s on a weekend breakfast. Coming up next, we have a total 90s powerhouse track that actually became a hit completely by accident. Back in 92, the hard rockers Ugly Kid Joe were recording their debut album, America's Least Wanted. The trouble was, they ran out of original tracks to fill up the vinyl record. Now, despite desperately looking for a filler track, lead singer Whitfield Crane suggested they quickly record a heavy rock version of Harry Chapin's 1974 folk classic. The record label loved it. Radio stations picked it up, and it became their biggest ever chart hit. Yeah, turn this one up. This is Ugly Kid Joe with Cats in the Cradle.

Stephen Wood right there with Valerie, a track that famously found a whole new lease of life decades later when Eric Prydz sampled it for his global club smash Call On Me. I'm Nathan Jones, counting you down to the top of the hour. Speaking of tracks with an incredible musical DNA, this next song features one of the most recognisable guitar riffs in history. When Destiny's Child recorded their next hit, they famously sampled the 1981 classic Edge of 17 by Fleetwood Mac's Stevie Nicks, who even made a cameo in the music video because she loved the new version so much. So let's turn the tempo up. This is Destiny's Child and Bootylicious.

0: you, baby.
1: Oh, the absolute royalty of 2000s R&B right there. That was Destiny's Child bringing all the heat with Bootylicious. I'm Leighton Jones, and we're cooling things down just a touch now as we head into the final stretch of the Weekend Breakfast Show. We are trading the dance floor for the open road and heading out to Detroit for a total classic rock masterpiece. Now, this was released back in 1976, where there was another long, hot summer. This next track is widely considered one of the greatest coming-of-age songs ever written. Get ready for some pure nostalgia. This is Bob Seger and the Silver

how far off I sat and wondered. Started humming a song from 1962. Ain't it funny how the night moves, when you just don't seem to have as much to lose. Strange how the night moves.

was a timeless classic rock masterpiece, Night Moves from Bob Seger, sounding absolutely perfect on this Sunday morning. Well, we have reached the finish line and there is just one more song to go on the Weekend Breakfast Show. I want to say a massive thanks very much for your company over the last 3 hours. I love being here and I really hope you've enjoyed it too. And if you're a fan of those storytelling lyrics and acoustic guitars, make sure to join me again later on, because I'll be back tonight, if you love country music, just after 9 for the Leighton Jones Country Show. But right now, we are closing things out with a stunning 1985 British soul classic from the incredible DC Lee. This is See the Day. Enjoy the rest of your Sunday.

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2: Prime Minister is expected to leave Westminster over the next few weeks, heading out on a tour of the UK to hear the country's concerns. Phil Towers reports.
3: Well, Andy Burnham says he'll be in listening mode this month as he prepares to go on tour around the UK, hearing the public's views on the cost of living crisis. During his travels, he's expected to champion British high streets, announce new measures on bills, and begin to launch his 10-year plan. But opposition parties have criticised the summer tour, with Reform, the Conservatives and the Lib Dems calling for deeper tax cuts and action to support struggling businesses.
2: Britain's economy is expected to have expanded for a second consecutive quarter, with economists predicting growth of 0.4% between April and June. The figures come as businesses deal with higher prices and supply concerns linked to the Iran conflict. But recent heat waves and weaker activity in construction and hospitality could point to a slowdown. FIFA has defended its president Gianni Infantino against what it calls a concerted effort to undermine him. It follows reports that UEFA made a six-figure departure payment to a female employee alleged to have been in a relationship with Infantino when he was UEFA General Secretary. UEFA says the payment and NBA fees were in line with the rules at the time. Infantino denies the allegations. Single-parent families, disabled households and black families are bearing the brunt of the UK's energy debt crisis. That's according to new analysis of the government's own official household survey. Newer research also suggests the pressure is still growing. Jonathan Bean is from the End Fuel Poverty Coalition.
4: The main issue is high energy profits. About £500 of your bill goes on energy profits, and that's added up to over £100 billion of total energy profits. So the government needs to act on high energy profits to bring down the energy prices. Then we have the accumulated debt itself.
2: And temperatures could reach 33 degrees in parts of the UK today as the country braces for another heat wave. Yellow heat health alerts remain in place until Tuesday evening. 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
2: Prime Minister is expected to leave Westminster over the next few weeks, heading out on a tour of the UK to hear the country's concerns. Phil Towers reports.
3: Well, Andy Burnham says he'll be in listening mode this month as he prepares to go on tour around the UK
6: and hospital
3: views on the cost of living crisis. During his travels, he's expected to champion British high streets, announce new measures on bills,
6: just
3: and begin to launch his 10-year plan.
2: Britain's economy
6: on
2: is expected
6: BGM
2: to have expanded for a second consecutive quarter, with economists predicting
6: Bieber,
2: growth
6: Mal
2: of 0.4% between April and June. FIFA has defended its president, Gianni Infantino, against what it calls a concerted effort to undermine him. It follows reports that UEFA made a six-figure departure payment to a female employee alleged to have been in a relationship with Infantino when he was UEFA General Secretary. Infantino strongly denies the allegations.

10 past 10 on your Tuesday morning. That is such a throwback, isn't it? Sugar Babes and Push the Button on Radio BGM. Before that, even more of a throwback from the Bee Gees, and You Should Be Dancing. It's Ian in for Phil on BGM. What are you up to today? Let us know across our socials. Just find us at Radio BGM. I've got fun facts from this day and a brain teaser to get your brain

in Chicago just a few days ago and brought out some very special guests, which were 5 Seconds of Summer, that Samba here on Radio BGM. I tell you what, we are definitely not having 5 Seconds of Summer, are we? How are you coping in the heat? Let me know on our socials at Radio BGM. On the way soon, Justin Bieber and John Farnham, right now, ABC and The Look of Love on

0: on 20 past 10, Justin Bieber and Sorry here on Radio BGM. It's Ian in for Phil for your Tuesday morning. How are you doing, all right? But on the way for you soon, she's still looking for her husband. It's Ray. Also, a song that always reminds me of the Alan Partridge Alpha Papa films, that one from John Farnham, plays in just a few minutes. But first, how would you like your first of three brain teasers this morning? Really going to get that brain working for you. If you think you know the answer, let us know on our socials at Radio BGM. Your first one is this. What has a face and two hands but no arms? What has a face and two hands but no arms? Send us your answers on socials at Radio BGM.
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2: It was just another day. 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

I hope she finds him soon. Ray, and Where Is My Husband here on Radio BGM. I've got a great song from Katy Perry to play for you before 11. We are currently in the middle, though, of your mid-morning brain teaser. Get those brains whirring. Maybe something to discuss by the water cooler if you've got one. The brain teaser this hour is this. What has a face and two hands but no arms or legs? No prize for winning other than knowing you're quite good at brain teasers. Send your answers in on our socials at Radio BGM. Right now, here's Carmen.

Franz Ferdinand and the Dark of the Matinee here on Clonethony's Radio BGM. Such a great song for your Tuesday morning. Is Ian in for Phil? Hello, hope you're doing okay. Whatever you're up to, let us know on our socials at Radio BGM. And don't forget that brain teaser. I will reveal the answer just before 11. On this day, by the way, in 2011, get this, a truck carrying 104 beehives. So think about 104 beehives. Think of the many thousands of bees that might have been in those beehives. Overturned on a highway in Alberta in Canada, closed the road while the escaped bees were dealt with. Can't believe, imagine, just imagine 104 beehives on an overturned highway in Alberta in Canada. That happened in 2011. How do you even get all the bees to come back? Like, what if the queens went away and... Oh, doesn't bear thinking about the cleanup, does it? On the way, brand new one from Duran Duran and Nile Rodgers, also a classic from Katy Perry, and the revealing answer to that brain teaser. Right now, though, here's Oasis, Wonderwall on Radio.

Perry and Raw here on Knepfley's Radio BGM. She was spotted over the weekend in the south of France. I tell you what, it's a nice place to go, isn't it? Mind you, who says we need to go anywhere when we've had some beautiful sunshine here, right? But of course, she's also had a very busy year. She's been playing at lots of festivals and things. So, you know, deserves a holiday. Katy Perry and Raw here on Knepfley's Radio BGM. Shall I give you the answer to the brain teaser? Let me just remind you of what this hour's brain teaser was. It was this. What has a face and two hands, but no arms or legs? What has a face and two hands, but no arms or legs? If you said a clock, congratulations, give yourself a pat on the back. That's literally the only prize you get, that and knowing that you're quite good at brain teasers. We'll do another one after 11 here on Radio BGM. It's Ian in for Phil all the way up until 1 o'clock, and after 11 I've got some In Excess and Awesome. But right now, throwing it back to 1975 and this.

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2: Prime Minister Andy Burnham is heading out of Westminster and across the UK as he asks the public for ideas on tackling the cost of living. The government says he'll be in listening mode, with new measures expected on bills and high streets. But opposition parties have criticised the summer tour, with Reform, the Conservatives and the Lib Dems calling for deeper tax cuts and action to support struggling businesses. FIFA has defended President Gianni Infantino amid growing pressure on his position. Phil Towers has more.
3: So FIFA has backed Gianni Infantino against what it calls a concerted and ongoing effort to undermine him. Well, it follows claims that UEFA made a six-figure departure payment to a female former employee, reportedly after an alleged relationship with Mr. Infantino. UEFA says the payments and fees for an MBA were in line with the rules at the time. Infantino strongly denies the allegations.
2: The UK economy is expected to have grown again between April and June, despite the impact of the Iran war on supply chains and prices. Economists are forecasting GDP growth of around 0.4% for the second quarter, following a 0.6% rise in the first 3 months of the year. However, there are signs of weaker activity, with construction and hospitality among the sectors facing pressure. Wasted medicines thrown away in England in just 1 year costs the NHS £480 million a year. That's according to the National Pharmacy Association, who say that's 75 swimming pools worth. Oliver Pickard is their spokesperson.
4: We need patients to understand that medicines cost money. The money, if wasted, can't be used for other parts of the health service.
2: Protesters are expected to gather outside a former RAF base, which could be used to house asylum seekers. The Home Office announced in June that it was considering using Barnum Camp in Suffolk to accommodate people seeking asylum. It follows anti-immigration disorder in nearby Thetford earlier this week. And EastEnders actress Kelly Bright is leaving the BBC soap after 13 years. That's the latest from Radio News Hub. I'm Ben Monse.
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2: Rain will affect northern parts today, with showers also across Scotland and Northern Ireland. Elsewhere, expect plenty of sunshine and very warm temperatures. Highs of 33 degrees.
0: From the

Just gone 11, it's Ian in for Phil on your Tuesday morning. Go on, it's 11, so I'll give you the permission to go and get those biscuits out, maybe a cup of tea, maybe something stronger if you're already that, feeling that at this time of the day. On the way for you, seeing some Fleetwood Mac and some Lewis Capaldi, but let's kick off your 11 o'clock hour on BGM with this from Orson.

rocking out with In Excess and New Sensation here on Radio BGM. Lewis is back from 6 o'clock tonight, by the way, with The Rock Show. An hour of absolutely awesome rock hits. And don't forget, if you've missed his shows previously or any of your favourites, catch up with BGM again. 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Right now, One Direction.

New music from Lewis Capaldi, that's Stay Love here on Radio BGM. Coming up to 11:15 on your Tuesday, it's Ian in for Phil. We'll have another brain teaser this hour to get those cogs working. Also, a song you'll love from the beautiful South inside the next 30. Right now, Fleetwood Mac, Go Your Own Way.

a staple at weddings, I find, especially at the discos afterwards. ABBA and Dancing Queen here on Radio BGM. Going to two weddings next year. I've only got one suit, but hopefully people won't notice. And, you know, I'd maybe Photoshop a different suit in one of the photos, is all I'll say. This is Ian in for Phil on BGM. Should we do another brain teaser for your Tuesday morning? I'm an odd number. Take away one letter and I become even. What number am I? If you think you know the answer, let us know on our socials at Radio BGM. And on the way for your

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from 1989. That's Billy Paul and Only the Strong Survive here on Clonethilly's Radio BGM. A great one from the Black Eyed Peas to play for you soon. Also a throwback from Steps. Right now, let's get this on for you. Brand new music from the guy who's having hit after hit after hit this year, Benson Boone. This is The Time of My Life on Clonethilly's Radio BGM.

That early noughties sound, oh, just resonates, doesn't it? Black Eyed Peas and Hey Mama on Radio BGM. Let's give you another clue to the brain teaser. I say another clue. It's exactly the same one I've given you before. I'm an odd number. Take away one letter and I become even. What number am I? If you think you know the answer, let us know on our socials at Radio BGM and I'll reveal the answer just before midday today. Right now, here's Seb.

not giving you the gap and go to get you through your Tuesday morning. I don't know what will. Pixie Lott and Dance Like No One's Watching on Radio BGM. Here's another one to get you through your Tuesday morning. And before midday today, I will reveal the answer to the brain teaser. I'm an odd number. Take away one letter and I become even. But

George Harrison and Got My Mind Set On You here on BGM. Let's give you the answer to this hour's brain teaser. I'm an odd number, take away one letter and I become even. What number am I? If you remove the S from 7, it becomes even. So if you said 7, congratulations, you're very good at brain teasers. Have a go at the next one in the next hour. And I've also got Calvin Harris and Alison Moyet. It's Ian in for Phil on Radio BGM.

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2: Prime Minister is expected to leave Westminster over the next few weeks, heading out on a tour of the UK to hear the country's concerns. Phil Towers reports.
3: Well, Andy Burnham says he'll be in listening mode this month as he prepares to go on tour around the UK, hearing the public's views on the cost of living crisis. During his travels, he's expected to champion British high streets, announce new measures on bills, and begin to launch his 10-year plan. But opposition parties have criticised the summer tour, with Reform, the Conservatives and the Lib Dems calling for deeper tax cuts and action to support struggling businesses.
2: Britain's economy is expected to have expanded for a second consecutive quarter, with economists predicting growth of 0.4% between April and June. The figures come as businesses deal with higher prices and supply concerns linked to the Iran conflict. But recent heat waves and weaker activity in construction and hospitality could point to a slowdown. FIFA has defended its president Gianni Infantino against what it calls a concerted effort to undermine him. It follows reports that UEFA made a six-figure departure payment to a female employee alleged to have been in a relationship with Infantino when he was UEFA General Secretary. UEFA says the payment and NBA fees were in line with the rules at the time. Infantino denies the allegations. Single-parent families, disabled households and black families are bearing the brunt of the UK's energy debt crisis. That's according to new analysis of the government's own official household survey. Newer research also suggests the pressure is still growing. Jonathan Bean is from the End Fuel Poverty Coalition.
4: The main issue is high energy profits. About £500 of your bill goes on energy profits, and that's added up to over £100 billion of total energy profits. So the government needs to act on high energy profits to bring down the energy prices. Then we have the accumulated debt itself.
2: And temperatures could reach 33 degrees in parts of the UK today as the country braces for another heat wave. Yellow heat health alerts remain in place until Tuesday evening. 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
2: Cloudy and wet in patches across Northern Ireland, Southern Scotland and Northern England. Elsewhere it stays dry, sunny and very warm. Rain later moving south, highs of 33 degrees.
0: From the Prince Philip Hospital to you. We are
6: BGM. Afternoon, it's just gone midday. It's Ian in for Phil on Clonethley's Radio BGM. This hour, Paul Pennington will be here with Word on Health. Also, another brain teaser and hits on the way from Leo Sayer, Curtis Mayfield and Calvin Harris. Right now, a question for everybody. Is this love? It's Alison Moyet.

in for Feel on Radio BGM, part of a WhatsApp group, and over the weekend, discussions started to turn to Christmas dinners. We're only on the 4th of August, and Christmas dinner is the discussion already. Right now, it's Cat's Eye on BGM.

0: Sayer and I Can't Stop Loving You here on Radio BGM. It's Ian in for Phil. For the last 2 hours, we've done a few brain teasers. Do you want your final brain teaser of the day? I think you're going to like it. Probably the easiest one, I think, as well. If you think you know the answer to this, let us know on socials at Radio BGM. The more you take, the more you leave behind. What am I? The more you take, the more you leave behind. What am I? If you think you know the answer to that, let us know on socials at Radio BGM. On the way for you soon, Paul Pennington's here with Word on Health. We're back next, though, with Blur.
1: BGM. It was just another day. A familiar drive through familiar country. But then, just around the corner, came the unexpected. He'd let his speed creep a little too high as he approached a bend. And he was no longer driving at the right speed for the road. The scary thing is, he didn't even realize. Driving even a little too fast for the situation is a major cause of collisions, especially on country roads where you don't know what's around the corner. Think. Don't let your speed creep.
2: 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Oh! Okay, don't panic, float to live. Head back, breathe and relax.
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2: Across the UK, over 4.3 million people are diagnosed with diabetes, with around 90% of those cases being type 2. An estimated 1.3 million additional people live with undiagnosed type 2 diabetes, and approximately 6.9 million people are thought to be at high risk, having pre-diabetes or increased blood sugar levels. With cases continuing to rise, including among younger adults, recognising your risk and taking action early could help prevent serious complications. Yet new research from Diabetes UK and Tesco suggests that most people have never checked their own risk and many don't know how. Douglas Trenefour is head of clinical with Diabetes UK.
3: We would have expected that more people would be interested in checking their risk and getting the support to do something about it, because we have known for quite a while that with a few steps, many people can either delay getting type 2 diabetes or actually prevent it completely. But there are still some misconceptions around who gets type 2 diabetes, which is why any opportunity for us to raise the awareness of how serious type 2 diabetes is, we take that opportunity to do so.
2: What are those misconceptions?
3: It used to be a condition that was associated mainly with older people. Now we are seeing more and more younger people developing it. And the key is that if you develop it, say, in your 40s, you live with a condition longer, and your risk of developing complications such as kidney diseases, heart disease, stroke, amputation is higher the longer you live with the condition, which is why any opportunity to delay it or eventually prevent it is the best way to go.
2: Before we go any further, we're focusing in this report on type 2 diabetes, but of course there is also type 1, which research shows people often get confused about. Can you explain the difference between the two?
3: There are key differences between the two. We know that type 1 diabetes develop when people do not produce any insulin at all. And insulin is what the body needs in order to get the goodness from the food we eat, which turns into sugar in the blood. Without insulin, your body tends to store more sugar in the blood, and over time, that can have some serious health effects. For type 2 diabetes, people do produce some of the insulin I mentioned, but either they are not producing enough, or the insulin they are producing is not working as effectively as it's supposed to. So both conditions have a lot of similarities. The similarities include, without the support to manage their blood sugar levels, their risk of serious complications are high.
2: As I said in my introduction, your research shows that many of us don't know how to check our risk of type 2 diabetes. It is a complex condition with risk factors beyond being overweight, and I know you'd encourage everyone to check out if they are at risk, and Diabetes UK offers a very simple tool for us to be able to do that.
3: There are different ways that you can check your risk, one of which is our Know Your Risk tool, which is online, and that takes a few minutes. It's a validated tool to be able to predict your risk of getting type 2 diabetes in the next 10 years. But within the NHS, there's an ongoing NHS checks, which usually is for people between the ages of 40 and 74 who do not have any pre-existing long-term condition. And your GP will check your sugar levels, your blood pressure, and it will be able to tell you if you are at high risk of getting type 2 diabetes. If you are picked up as having high risk of developing type 2, there are support. So I will encourage everybody to be interested in checking either on our website, or if you're between the ages of 40 and 74, ask your GP for that check.
2: My grateful thanks to Douglas Trenefour. To find out more and link through to Diabetes UK to check out your risk of developing type 2 diabetes, visit the wordonhealth.com website. 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

let's just give you a reminder of this hour's brain teaser. If you think they'll get your answers in very soon on socials, I'm revealing the answer just before 1 o'clock this afternoon. The more you take, the more you leave behind. What am I? Right,

you very much for your company today. Phil is back next week here on Radio BGM. I'm not going to leave you in suspense any longer. The answer to the brain teaser was footsteps. The more you take, the more you leave behind. What am I? Footsteps. Don't go anywhere, because after the news at one, Greg's here with those number ones at one. And I'll leave you with this from Sophia Lispector.

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2: Prime Minister Andy Burnham is heading out of Westminster and across the UK as he asks the public for ideas on tackling the cost of living. The government says he'll be in listening mode with new measures expected on bills and high streets. But opposition parties have criticised the summer tour, with Reform, the Conservatives and the Lib Dems calling for deeper tax cuts and action to support struggling businesses. FIFA has defended President Gianni Infantino amid growing pressure on his position. Phil Towers has more.
3: So FIFA has backed Gianni Infantino against what it calls a concerted and ongoing effort to undermine him. Well, it follows claims that UEFA made a six-figure departure payment to a female former employee, reportedly after an alleged relationship with Mr. Infantino. UEFA says the payments and fees for an MBA were in line with the rules at the time. Infantino strongly denies the allegations.
2: The UK economy is expected to have grown again between April and June, despite the impact of the Iran war on supply chains and prices. Economists are forecasting GDP growth of around 0.4% for the second quarter, following a 0.6% rise in the first 3 months of the year. However, there are signs of weaker activity, with construction and hospitality among the sectors facing pressure. Wasted medicines thrown away in England in just 1 year costs the NHS £480 million a year. That's according to the National Pharmacy Association, who say that's 75 swimming pools worth. Oliver Pickard is their spokesperson.
4: We need patients to understand that medicines cost money. The money, if wasted, can't be used for other part of the health service.
2: Protesters are expected to gather outside a former RAF base, which could be used to house asylum seekers. The Home Office announced in June that it was considering using Barnum Camp in Suffolk to accommodate people seeking asylum. It follows anti-immigration disorder in nearby Thetford earlier this week. And EastEnders actress Kelly Bright is leaving the BBC soap after 13 years. That's the latest from Radio News Hub. I'm Ben Monse.
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6: With around 200 new speed cameras having been installed across the UK this year, and most drivers caught speeding saying they didn't even know they'd passed one, motoring journalist Steve Fowler has this message.
7: Speed cameras are the scourge of modern motoring, and according to research from Ono, more than one in five motorists have received a speeding ticket within the last 5 years, and you're more likely to be caught speeding when you're on holiday, driving in unfamiliar roads with all sorts of stresses and strains and people in the car that are likely to distract you. Just slow down and stay safe. That's your advice.
0: Oh, yeah. From the Prince Philip Hospital to you. Whoa. We are BGM.
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9: Hello there. Yes, it is Richard Smith here with the A to Z of Pop. Now, if you've never heard the show before, please let me explain it to you. On today's edition of the programme, I'll be featuring songs and artists from the 1960s and 1970s whose name or title begins with the same letter. It'll all become a lot clearer as we go through it, but on the programme today I'm going to be taking an A to Z look at the letter B, with performances by artists including The Foundations, The Stylistics, Barry Blue, Them, The Birds and Van Morrison. And we'll also be testing out the old grey matter with the A to Z of Pop's Trivia Challenge, but we've got more about that later. Anyway, all you have to do for the next hour is to just settle back, relax, and stay tuned to us here on your favourite station for the A to Z of Pop. And to get us away to the very best possible start from the album of the same name, here's the Fab Four.

0: tune written by English singer-songwriter Mick Jackson. No relation to the Jacksons. But that song was written with Stevie Wonder in mind. That may have sounded a bit different. It was the Jacksons' 1978 and Blame It on the Boogie. Kicking off the show in fine style from 1963 were the Beatles. And Please Please Me. Time now for this.
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0: Yes, it is the A to Z of Pop Trivia Challenge, and throughout the show I'll be giving you a few clues to an artist I'll be playing a tune by later on. So here goes with your first clue. I'm looking for an artist born in 1947 whose surname begins with B. English singer, songwriter and actor, regarded as among the most influential musicians of the 20th century, his career was marked by reinvention, visual presentation and his music and stagecraft have had a great impact on popular music. So that's an artist born in 1947, regarded as the most influential musicians of the 20th century. Surname begins with B. Who is it? Well, don't worry if you didn't get it from that clue, as there'll be more coming up throughout the rest of the programme here on your favourite station.

That song written by Carol Bear Sager, Bette Midler and Bruce Roberts. It became a hit in 1977 on the UK charts, getting to number 6 for Carol Bear Sager. It was released in America by Bette Midler. Didn't do quite as well for her, and it never got a release for her over in this country. So, you're moving out today. It's true to say, and before that, the Foundations, 1968, remembered here on your favourite station with Build Me Up Buttercup. Now, if you've just joined us, hello there. Welcome along to the A to Z of Pop with me, Richard Smith. And on the show today, we're looking at song titles and artists from the 60s and 70s that all begin with the same letter of the alphabet. Now, the object of our attentions today is the letter B, so please do stay with us right here on your favourite radio station for some more from the files of the A to Z of Pop. Continuing very shortly from 1972 with the Stylistics and Betcha by Golly Wow, but from 1962, here's Shirley Bassey and What Now My Love.

0: featuring Russell Tompkins Jr. on the lead vocals, The Stylistics, with a tune originally called Keep Growing Strong. There you are, you see, it was renamed Betcha by Golly Wow, and that went into the charts in 1972, reaching a high of number 13. And before that, with the Bolero background music going off, with Shirley Bassey at the front and centre, 1962 for her version of What Now, My Love. Oh, I say, it's all good stuff, you know.
1: The A to Z of Pop Trivia Challenge with Richard Smith.
0: So, have you got the answer to today's trivia challenge yet? No? Well, here's your second clue to an artist I'll be playing a tune by later on. Now, as I said earlier, I'm looking for an artist whose surname begins with B today. At first, he studied art, music and design before embarking on a music career in 1963. He released a string of unsuccessful singles with local bands and a self-titled solo album in 1967 before achieving galactic success with his first top five entry into the UK singles charts in 1969. But who is it? We shall find out later. There is another clue coming up very shortly.

0: is it? Galactic hit in 1969. I think I may have given it away there. Surname begins with B. It's today's trivia challenge here on your favourite station.
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0: Meanwhile, let's head back to 1964 for our next tune. Covering the letter B, some of the Four Tops, and Baby, I Need Your Lovin'.

0: the Four Tops' first Motown single, written by Holland Dozier Holland, with lead vocals Levi Stubbs in 1964. Baby, I Need Your Lovin'. If you've just tuned in, welcome along to the A to Z of Pop with me, Richard Smith. On today's show, we're looking at the songs and stars from the 60s and 70s that begin with the same letter of the alphabet. And today we're looking at titles and artists beginning with the letter B. You see, Baby, I Need Your Lovin', Bet You By Golly Well, Shirley Bassey. That's how it works. And coming up in the second half of the show, there's even more hits and memories for you, just like this.
1: It's Richard Smith and the A to Z of Pop. Bye.

0: kind of music on your favourite station. 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
1: It is, and as well as trying to find out the answer to today's trivia challenge, that sounds like a bit of all right to me. So please do stay with us if you can for the next 30 minutes or so right here on your favourite station for much more from the files of the A to Z of Pop. A tune that came out in 1973, written by Lindsay DePaul and Barry Blue. We're dancing on a Saturday night.

0: 1969 for that from the Beach Boys, covering B on all counts. Beach Boys and Breakaway, you see. I'm easily pleased, honestly. And before that, it was Barry Blue, 1973. Dancing on a Saturday Night, a number two hit for him. Shall we do it? Your final clue on today's trivia challenge?
1: The A to Z of Pop Trivia Challenge with Richard Smith.
0: So, our featured artist today, during his lifetime, sold an estimated 100 million records worldwide. Nice work if you can get it, making him one of the best-selling musicians of all time, often dubbed the Chameleon of Rock. Due to his continual music reinventions, he was inducted into the Rock and Roll Hall of Fame in 1996, multiple award-winning. As I say, his surname begins with B. Born in 1947, had a galactic hit in 1969, but who is it? You've got about 5 or 6 minutes to wait until I reveal the answer if you're not already shouting it at your wireless now. So who is it? Today's subject on the Trivia Challenge. We shall find out very shortly.
1: The A to Z of Pop Trivia Challenge.
0: Meanwhile, let's have a tune from 1976, shall we? Just ahead of a visit back to 1965 with them. Here's a tune by Archie Bell, Lee Bell, Joe Cross, Will Parnell, James Wise, Luscious Larkins and Billy Butler. Together known as Archie Bell and the Drells. And that's Soul City Walk.

0: Oh, yeah, that's it. The Them, or Them, I think they were just called, in 1965, fronted by 19-year-old Van Morrison, who we'll be hearing from very, very shortly, and Baby Please Don't Go, which was originally a hit, if I can call it that, in 1935 for Joe Williams' Washboard Blues Singers. That's terrific stuff. Baby Please Don't Go. Archie Bell and the Drells before that, from 1976, and the Soul City Walk. I can leave you in suspense no longer.
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0: Now, throughout the show, I've been giving you a few clues to an artist I'm just about to play a song by, so here were those clues. English artist born in 1947, regarded as the most influential musicians of the 20th century. His career was marked by reinvention and visual presentation, and his music and stagecraft have had a great impact on popular music. First studied art, music and design before embarking on a music career in 1963, and he had a galactic hit in 1969. Our featured artist during his lifetime sold an estimated 100 million records worldwide, making him one of the best-selling musicians of all time. Often dubbed the Chameleon of Rock due to his continual musical reinventions, he was inducted into the Rock and Roll Hall of Fame in 1996. But who is it? If you are shouting, Richard, that there is David Bowie. Very well done if you got it. And commiserations if you didn't. Now, unfortunately, there's no prizes for getting it right, I'm afraid, so you just have to make do with the satisfaction of knowing that you were right.
1: The A to Z of Pop Trivia Challenge.
0: I'm going to have a little bit of fun with David Bowie. 1973 and the Laughing Gnome. It's the Gnome Service, of course.

0: a gnome to go to?
1: No, we're gnomes.
0: Didn't they teach you to get your hair cut at school? You look like a rolling gnome.
1: Not at the London School of Economics.
0: Now they're staying up the chimney, and we're living on.

It was originally released in 1967, never actually did anything in the UK charts, but it was re-released in 1973, and it got to number 6, influenced by Anthony Newley, a novelty single from David Bowie, the subject of today's trivia challenge, and the laughing gnome. Well, if you're just tuning our way, hello there, it's Richard Smith here with the A to Z of Pop. And on the show today, we're looking at song titles and artists that all begin with the same letter of the alphabet. And with tunes from the 1960s and 70s, as you've probably worked out already, that we're looking at the letter B. So please do stay with us if you can, right here on your favourite station for the final few tunes on today's edition of the A to Z of Pop. Back to 1965 once again for the Byrds.

0: from the album Parallel Lines, 1979 for Blondie and Heart of Glass. And there we are, time's been us. That almost concludes our look at the letter B for today.
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0: It's a great idea, and that always sounds like a good thing to be doing, does that? Anyway, I really do hope that you've enjoyed the last hour rediscovering all those hits and memories from the 60s and 70s. There's more great entertainment coming up very shortly here on your favourite station, so please do stay tuned, as they say. So until the next time then, this is Richard Smith saying thank you so much for your company on the programme today. And it's on to my final tune for this time around. We're going to finish with a tune from 1979. I did mention him earlier on. It is Van Morrison from the album Into the Music, and a little ditty entitled The Bright Side of the Road. You see, it covers the letter B. Thanks again for listening. I'll see you later. Take care. Ta-ra.

0: hell, that really is all I've got time for on this edition of the A to Z of Pop. 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
3: Prime Minister is expected to leave Westminster over the next few weeks, heading out on a tour of the UK to hear the country's concerns. Phil Towers reports.
4: Well, Andy Burnham says he'll be in listening mode this month as he prepares to go on tour around the UK, hearing the public's views on the cost of living crisis. During his travels, he's expected to champion British high streets, announce new measures on bills, and begin to launch his 10-year plan. But opposition parties have criticised the summer tour, with Reform, the Conservatives and the Lib Dems calling for deeper tax cuts and action to support struggling businesses.
3: Britain's economy is expected to have expanded for a second consecutive quarter, with economists predicting growth of 0.4% between April and June. The figures come as businesses deal with higher prices and supply concerns linked to the Iran conflict. But recent heat waves and weaker activity in construction and hospitality could point to a slowdown. FIFA has defended its president Gianni Infantino against what it calls a concerted effort to undermine him. It follows reports that UEFA made a six-figure departure payment to a female employee alleged to have been in a relationship with Infantino when he was UEFA General Secretary. UEFA says the payment and NBA fees were in line with the rules at the time. Infantino denies the allegations. Single-parent families, disabled households and black families are bearing the brunt of the UK's energy debt crisis. That's according to new analysis of the government's own official household survey. Newer research also suggests the pressure is still growing. Jonathan Bean is from the End Fuel Poverty Coalition.
5: The main issue is high energy profits. About £500 of your bill goes on energy profits. And that's added up to over £100 billion of total energy profits. So the government needs to act on high energy profits to bring down the energy prices. Then we have the accumulated debt itself.
3: And temperatures could reach 33 degrees in parts of the UK today as the country braces for another heat wave. Yellow heat health alerts remain in place until Tuesday evening. From Radio News Hub, I'm Ben Monte.
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3: Cloudy and wet in patches across Northern Ireland, Southern Scotland and Northern England. Elsewhere it stays dry, sunny and very warm. Rain later moving south, highs of 33 degrees.
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8: BGM. Good afternoon, great to have you with us. It's Alison again until 5 o'clock. They led me back. Hooray! We've got great music coming up this afternoon. So let's start with this one, Van Morrison.

If you've just joined us, it's Alison with you until 5 o'clock. We've got coming up our We've Got It Covered feature and also our Something Different for a Sunday. So find out more about that later. Whatever it is you're doing this afternoon, whether you're relaxing or you're busy with jobs, or maybe you're just feeling a little bit under the weather and a little bit poorly, in which case, my best wishes for a speedy recovery. Stay with us and we'll have some good music to smooth along your afternoon. Let's have this one. Happy Talk, Captain Sensible.

Now, that song could have been written for Amy Winehouse. I know it wasn't, but it really did suit her voice, didn't it? If you were listening last week, we played a song for all the dogs who were listening. We love dogs and cats on this show, so it's only fair to address the balance. And this week, we're going to play a song for the cats. So if your cat's listening, or if you are a cat and you prick your ears up, get comfy in your favourite cushion. And this is for all the cats, especially Baby in Nelson, who I believe is listening today. A bit of The Cure for you now.

That song always puts a smile on my face. I hope it put a smile on your face as well. Anyhow, this next song by the Average White Band is one that I haven't heard for ages, and I was trying to think about when it was written, so I did a little bit of digging, and it was in 1974. But I also found out that they've really made the money out of this one, you know, because it was used in Superman 2. You know, the General Zod, Ursula, non-bar fight scene. Yeah, they used it in that. Then in 2004, it was in the film Bowfinger. And then it was used in 2010 in Iron Man 2. So, yeah, they did well on this one, didn't they? Anyway, here we are, Average White Band.

every presenter's nightmare, that really, really sudden ending to a song always catches us out. Anyhow, changing the tone completely, we do like variety on this show, and I'm going to play you our We've Got It Covered feature now. This song is by Adele. So have a think about it as you're listening to this one. And can you remember who did the original? Make You Feel My Love.

take that. And you've actually had more than a minute to think about the pose that I set you in the We've Got It Covered feature. Who did the original then of Make You Feel My Love? If you said Bob Dylan, well done. It was Bob Dylan, and he wrote this song in 1997. I always thought it was a much older song than that, but no, it was only in 1997. And then Adele turned the song into that wonderful piano standard in 2008. So lovely different version from her. And should we listen to a bit of Soft Cell now?

Oh, another sudden ending there. That's a new artist to me. And as I said last week, I do like listening to new artists and new singers. That was Bebe Rexha. And she is an American singer-songwriter. Started her recording career in 2010 with Black Cards. But she's also written quite a few songs with other eminent people. Eminem's Grammy award-winning song The Monster was co-written by her, and she's also worked with David Guetta, so I think we'll be hearing a lot more of her coming up in the future. Let's have a bit of All Saints now.

shot on a Norfolk beach in January, would you believe, which is a far cry from the Thailand locations used in the film The Beach, for which the song was written. Now, we are fast approaching the news, so if you would like to join me for part two of the show, that would be brilliant, because we've got loads more fantastic music, including our Something Different for a Sunday. So you go off and pop the kettle on, and I'll play a bit of Leo, and I'll see you soon.

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2: Prime Minister is expected to leave Westminster over the next few weeks, heading out on a tour of the UK to hear the country's concerns. Ben Monse can tell us more.
3: Andy Burnham says he'll be in listening mode this month as he prepares to go on tour around the UK, hearing the public's views on the cost of living crisis. During his travels, he's expected to champion British high streets, announce new measures on bills, and begin to launch his 10-year plan. But opposition parties have criticised the summer tour, with Reform, the Conservatives and the Liberal Democrats calling for deeper tax cuts and action to support struggling businesses.
2: Britain is facing a sharp weather divide, with temperatures topping 30 degrees in the southeast, while parts of northwest Scotland have been drenched by more than half a month's rainfall in just 2 days. Forecasters say another heatwave could arrive later this week, with temperatures potentially climbing into the mid-30s. The Irish government says alleged gangland figure Daniel Kinahan is being extradited from Dubai to Dublin. Kinahan, who was arrested in the UAE in April, is expected to appear before the Special Criminal Court later today, charged with directing an organised crime group. Avoiding three things in middle age is linked to 13 more years without dementia. Experts from NYU in the US say having normal blood pressure, no diabetes, and not smoking from age 45 to 65 keeps dementia at bay for well over a decade. Michael Jones is from Alzheimer's Research UK.
4: This research is really nice in the way that it communicates that it doesn't just talk about increased dementia risk like a lot of these research papers do, but it puts that in numbers of years lived without dementia in later life.
2: And EastEnders actress Kelly Bright is leaving the BBC soap after 13 years. The actor who plays Linda Carter says it's now the right time to say goodbye after making the decision more than a year ago. That's the latest from Radio News Hub. I'm Dave Cronin.
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0: BGM weather.
2: Rain will continue to move southwards across northern England, but weakening as it does so. A few showers across Scotland and Northern Ireland, but dry elsewhere. Lows of 13 degrees Celsius.

Thank you to Kate Bush there for starting our part two of the show. I'm Alison, and if you've just joined us, welcome to Weekend Wind Down. Now, this is a show for you, whether you're catching up on last week and trying to get over last week, or whether you're trying to get a head start on the week ahead, this is the place for you, because whatever it is you're doing this afternoon, we've got some fantastic music for you. And I was just wondering whether Michael Bublé has been allowed back in supermarkets since this video.

Gilbert O'Sullivan, who I think is a much underrated songwriter. His lyrics are brilliantly funny if you stop and listen to them. And I do actually on that track like that sort of country type guitar in the middle. It sounds really good, doesn't it? If you like country music, then I also suggest that you tune in on a Wednesday evening to Radio BGM at 9 p.m. and listen to Leighton's Country Show. Well worth a listen if country music is your thing. Right, a bit of reggae now, I think. Bob Marley.

I said we'd play more Miles Smith on the show after I played him last week, and there we are, Hold Me in the Dark. Miles Smith, I have just found out, is also playing the Utilita Arena in Cardiff on the 19th of November, if anybody is interested. I think we need some more Liquid Sunshine, a little bit of feel-good music, Katrina and the Waves.

That song puts a spring in your step. It's like liquid sunshine. It's time now for something different for a Sunday. And this week is a piece of opera. However, it's an instrumental piece of music from an opera. So no singing this week. Pietro Mascagni wrote the opera Cavaliera Rusticana. And this is the intermezzo. I hope you're going to take 2 minutes out of your busy afternoon to just close your eyes if you can, and have a bit of quiet contemplation and relax as you listen to this.

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the Four Tops. Now, last week we played A Groovy Kind of Love by the Mindbenders, and I said that Phil Collins had also done a version, and he had. What I didn't remember last week was that it was because it was in the film Buster, which he starred in together with Larry Lamb and Julie Walters back in the 80s, and he very cleverly did the music as well. So let's have a bit of Phil Collins and his version.

0: the Tams. Now, who'd have thought that this next song would have had such an impact on a generation that we'd be listening to it still 51 years later? I don't think it needs any introduction.
1: This

And if you think that you heard Sting's voice on that record, you are absolutely right. He just happened to be on holiday in Montserrat as Dire Straits were recording Money for Nothing in the Air Studios. It's funny that, isn't it? Have you ever come across anybody famous while you've been on holiday? No, me neither. Should we have a bit of Howard Jones?

They say that time flies when you're having fun, so that must explain why the 2 hours have just whizzed by. I hope you've enjoyed the music this afternoon and it's helped you get through whatever it is you've needed to get through this afternoon, and you're all ready for the week ahead. Stay with us on Radio BGM, because after the 5 o'clock news, we have got the Oldies Jukebox, and then at six, it's another chance to listen to the best bits from Steph's midweek brunch. So I'm going to be playing a couple of bits of morning music up until the news, starting with the Cooks. But until next week, have the best week you can. Look after yourselves. And if you are in hospital, then I hope you'll soon be feeling much better. I'll say goodbye for now and leave you with the Cooks. So until next week, ta-ra.

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2: Andy Burnham will soon set off on a tour of the UK to ask the public how the government can help them. Phil Towers has this.
3: The Prime Minister says he'll be in listening mode as he embarks on a journey around the country to hear the public's concerns around the cost of living crisis. Along the way, he's expected to unveil new measures to ease the pressure of household bills, as well as focus on improving high streets. But opposition parties have accused the Prime Minister of tinkering with his announcements, calling instead for tax cuts and changes to business rates.
2: Sunseekers are enjoying temperatures above 30 degrees across parts of southern England today, as forecasters warn the UK could be heading into its fifth heatwave for the summer. But it's a very different picture further north, where northwest Scotland has been hit by torrential rain. The latest hot spell comes as drought conditions continue across large areas of England and Wales, following one of the driest summers on record. Russia and Ukraine have traded overnight attacks, with civilian deaths and injuries reported on both sides. Russian officials say five people were killed and more than 20 injured in the Belgorod region in what they described as a Ukrainian drone attack. Ukraine have also reported casualties following Russian strikes overnight. The NHS spends at least £480 million a year on medicine that gets thrown away.
4: It pains me every day when I see medicines being returned in my pharmacies as to the amount of money that is wasted that could otherwise be reinvested either in a community pharmacy or in the NHS overall.
2: That's Oliver Pickard from the National Pharmacy. Their figures have led to calls for more frequent reviews of patients' medicine requirements to stop the wastage. And Fern Cotton has revealed she became a sort of hermit after being left debilitated by severe anxiety during a difficult period in her personal life. The presenter says she's now in a much better place and wants others struggling with anxiety to know that recovery is possible. That's the latest from Radio News Hub. I'm Dave Cronin.
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6: With around 200 new speed cameras having been installed across the UK this year, and most drivers caught speeding saying they didn't even know they'd passed one, motoring journalist Steve Fowler has this message.
7: Speed cameras are the scourge of modern motoring, and according to research from Ono, more than one in five motorists have received a speeding ticket within the last 5 years, and you're more likely to be caught speeding when you're on holiday, driving in unfamiliar roads with all sorts of stresses and strains and people in the car that are likely to distract you. Just slow down and stay safe. That's the advice.
0: BGM weather.
2: Rain will continue to move southwards across northern England, but weakening as it does so. A few showers across Scotland and Northern Ireland, but dry elsewhere. Lows of 13 degrees Celsius.
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2: Prime Minister is expected to hit the road in the coming weeks, travelling across the UK to hear directly from voters. Ben Monsey has this report.
3: Andy Burnham says he'll be in listening mode this month as he prepares to go on tour around the UK, hearing the public's views on the cost of living crisis. During his travels, he's expected to champion British high streets, announce new measures on bills, and begin to launch his 10-year plan. But opposition parties have criticised the summer tour, with Reform, the Conservatives and the Liberal Democrats calling for deeper tax cuts and action to support struggling businesses.
2: An Irish government jet is on its way to Dublin following the extradition of alleged gangland figure Daniel Kinahan from Dubai. The Dublin-born boxing promoter, who Irish authorities allege is a leading figure in an organised crime group, was arrested in the UAE in April. He's expected to appear before the Special Criminal Court in Dublin later today. A major incident's been declared in Nottinghamshire as firefighters battled two large woodland blazes near Mansfield amid hot, dry conditions. Nearly half of the country's fire engines have been deployed to the fires at Strawberry Hill Heath and Sherwood Pines. Residents are being urged to avoid the area and keep windows closed because of smoke. Single-parent families, disabled households and black families are bearing the brunt of the UK's energy debt crisis. That's according to new analysis of the government's own official household survey. Jonathan Bean is from the Enfield Poverty Coalition.
4: The main issue is high energy profits. About £500 of your bill goes on energy profits, and that's added up to over £100 billion of total energy profits. So the government needs to act on high energy profits to bring down the energy prices.
2: And Christopher Nolan's latest blockbuster, The Odyssey, has become the biggest box office hit of his career, taking more than $1 billion worldwide in less than a month. That's the latest from Radio News Hub. I'm Dave Cronin.
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6: With around 200 new speed cameras having been installed across the UK this year, and most drivers caught speeding saying they didn't even know they'd passed one, motoring journalist Steve Fowler has this message.
7: Speed cameras are the scourge of modern motoring, and according to research from Ono, more than one in five motorists have received a speeding ticket within the last 5 years, and you're more likely to be caught speeding when you're on holiday, driving in unfamiliar roads with all sorts of stresses and strains and people in the car that are likely to distract you. Just slow down and stay safe. That's the advice.
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2: Rain will continue to move southwards across northern England, but weakening as it does so. A few showers across Scotland and Northern Ireland, but dry elsewhere. Lows of 13 degrees Celsius.

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0: Welcome to Sunday Evenings Play It Again, a Steph show. We have so many wonderful guests on my Wednesday midweek brunch show that we must share the chats we have all over again. Let's get started. I have got guests on the show today, not one, but two. And here's the first. Joining me in the studio today is Joanne from Angor. Hello, Joanne. How are you?
1: Hello, bore da. Iawn, diolch.
0: Ti'n iawn. So, Joanne, so you work for Angor. Tell us a little bit about the charity.
1: Okay, so the charity is Angor. We are based in Kidwelly and we have a beautiful cabin there base so that we can offer advice and guidance and signposting and some wellness sessions. We cover the whole of Carmarthenshire. There's three of us, myself, Anne and Marie, and we like going out to the rural areas of Carmarthenshire to promote Angor services.
0: So what does the charity cover?
1: We help people who have had a diagnosis of cancer or a life-limiting health condition, but we don't just help them, we help the whole family.
0: It's a holistic approach. It is a holistic approach to the whole family.
1: Yes.
0: And you're based quite local?
1: Yes, Kidwelly.
0: They're nice offices there, nice little suites.
1: Oh, Canolfan John Burns, right opposite. And a beautiful cabin.
0: And of course, there's always a very nice cafe there as well. Pop over and get some cake.
1: Yes, and support local.
0: How do people sort of get in touch with Angor then? Is it something that we do through the hospital or through the community?
1: It's not. It's literally word of mouth. I mean, we are promoting very, very much so in all of Carmarthenshire. We are trying to attend shows and events, anything really, fun days, you name it, we're there. And any forum meeting, we join in. But yeah, it's word of mouth. We have a Facebook page and an Instagram page and a website, and we're just hoping by word of mouth and stories. We have a lot of patients that have come in to have our support and have shared their stories with us. We've been promoting those, so we're hoping to engage that way.
0: Oh, that's brilliant. And I notice you've had a little table in the reception of Prince Philip.
1: I have.
0: Yes.
1: I'm here every month, which I love because I like meeting new people, and how kind some people as well, you know, just giving donations, because we do depend on donations and fundraising to carry our services on in Carmarthenshire.
0: So do you have these little tables in any other locations people can find you?
1: We do. So we follow Carmarthenshire County Council Hub, so we cover all the rural areas of them, but we're also in the Llanelli Town and in Carmarthentown and Armanford. We are in different venues every week, so people would have to check the timetable either on social media or the website to see where we are.
0: Yes, so get into it. And you're easy to find on things like Facebook and Instagram.
1: Yes,
0: Angor?
1: We are called Angor Cymru.
0: Angor Cymru.
1: Yes. Angor stands for anchor, and we are an anchor to everybody to reach out and to support.
0: Yes, so ti'n trafili dros gyfyrddin i gyd.
1: I gyd, joio byw.
0: mas yn y car.
1: Ie, yeah, mas yn y car, cerddoriaeth. 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
0: O, ti'n cael sbrin. 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
1: Okay, so fel fi wedi gweud gyda, ni'n neud sesiynau lles. 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
1: Na, sy'n neud y crochet. Sy'n plemd y fi.
0: As you're saying that, you've got so many different events that you've got. But you mentioned there about things like your hair and your skin. It's those little things, taking care of just those little tiny things makes such a difference.
1: It does. Hair loss well-being. Is massive, isn't it? And it changes your appearance completely. And we've had people coming in who have lost their eyebrows, their eyelashes. So, you know, we've been doing like penciling eyebrows in and things, and just giving advice on wigs. There are lots of different options for people who have lost hair. Some people are quite happy just to wear a scarf or a hat, but others would like to have something. So we've got a specialist to talk about that with all the service users.
0: Yeah, and when you are living with cancer, that is such... It is a big deal.
1: It's
0: but
1: a huge
0: knowing
1: deal.
0: There's a gang of people out there who are ready to help and help with a bit of humour if needed.
1: Yes, 100%.
0: And just to help. It must be a lot off their mind knowing they've got people they
1: it
0: can
1: is.
0: Talk to.
1: I've been through cancer myself, so I know. And my treatment finished just before we went into lockdown. So I understand how lonely it can be as well. And having somebody to talk to can just make that difference.
0: Yeah, make a huge difference. Yeah. You know, as you say, you've got lived experience.
1: Yes.
0: You can talk to other people who are clients of Angor as well, and just get out and enjoy yourself and remembering all these little things.
1: Yes.
0: Going for a walk, doing some crafts, looking after yourself.
1: Every little makes a difference, I think.
0: It does. It does indeed. So you mentioned that you were in the hospital and in all the hubs. And we've said we can get hold of you on Facebook and obviously the cool kids, because you're on Instagram as well.
1: Yes, we are. We've got, there is a mobile phone there for contact as well, which will come through to myself. And then, yes, we can support over the phone if people can't get out to us. We don't do home visits, but we try to reach any community area and rural area in a local church, local hall, whatever we can get as close as.
0: And I suppose we are quite lucky in this in this part of Carmarthenshire, because we do have a lot of nice coffee shops.
1: Yes, we do.
0: You probably know
1: hence
0: them
1: the weight
0: all.
1: Gain.
0: You've probably got a map of all the coffee shops you can meet people up with.
1: I have.
0: Oh yeah, and there's three of you there who are doing the same role as you. Well, it sounds like it's a wonderful role to be involved with.
1: I absolutely love it. I feel like I'm giving something back.
0: It's
1: very special.
0: I see, because people will come to you when maybe in a little bit of distress or quite sad, and you can go, we can help.
1: Yes, and it's not only when they get diagnosed as well, it's life after, isn't it? Because then you're in limbo. Where do I go? What do I do? You know, so, and I've been there, so I know how important it is to have something and somebody.
0: Yes, and you know, somebody, as you see, who can signpost.
1: Yes,
0: you
1: we
0: know?
1: Can,
0: it could
1: yes.
0: be just as simple as signposting.
1: Yeah, if we haven't got the answer, we'll definitely signpost. Yeah. We're lucky as well with our lovely trustees. Some are doctors, consultants, so if we need any medical advice, we know we can be in contact with them, and then they can signpost to, you know, the relevant people.
0: Yeah.
1: For advice.
0: You're a one-stop shop of help for everybody.
1: Yes, we try to anyway.
0: Yes, now, and you did mention Tai Chi there. Now then, is that Liz
1: Duffy? Yes, the famous Liz Duffy.
0: Liz has been on the show with me before and she's promised to come back.
1: But,
0: yes, I imagine there's a lot of fun doing Tai Chi with Liz.
1: Yes, busy Lizzie.
0: Yes.
1: She's everywhere.
0: Liz
1: but
0: is
1: she offers those in Kidwelly and in Carmarthen. Kidwelly and Carmarthen, and I know they're popular classes.
0: They're very, very popular classes.
1: Yes.
0: And it's the social side of just getting out and about.
1: Yes.
0: Chatting away to other people and having fun, maybe trying something new.
1: Yes, well, we have had something new. We've had seat dancing downstairs.
0: Oh,
1: so
0: right.
1: That's quite fun.
0: Yes. No, that sounds like my type of dancing, that does. Yes. Let's sit down and dance. Yes. I know we have the Lindy Hop group. I think they're based in Parc Dewi Sant
1: now, aren't they? That's right,
0: and they do chair dancing.
1: Yes.
0: So, I'm going to have to give Lindy Hop in a chair a go, I think.
1: Yeah, 100%.
0: I'd be good at that.
1: I think it'd be good fun.
0: Yeah. I think it'll be very, very good fun.
1: I think it's more important that people feel that they don't have to go for a walk or do anything strenuous. They can just sit in their chair and just do gentle movements. Mm. I forgot to mention, we've got swimming as well.
0: Oh, right.
1: We are paying for wellness sessions in Carmarthen in the swimming pool by Halfords, Mousons
0: yes,
1: up
0: yes,
1: there,
0: yeah,
1: Swim
0: yeah.
1: Centre Wales.
0: Yep.
1: And we are doing fortnightly sessions at the moment, so look out for those on the timetable. It's an hour with an instructor and a lovely group of ladies and gentlemen, and it's just simple, light movement in water.
0: Water aerobics.
1: But very gentle, it's
0: very
1: nice.
0: Again, you know, you're exercising and you're moving, but you're chatting to people and you're getting out of the house and you're
1: perhaps
0: having a coffee afterwards.
1: We do. There's a cafe right opposite and we go over there then and we might have some lunch, coffee, you know, and a chat.
0: Yeah.
1: It's nice.
0: Yeah, it's so important to, as you say, people who are living with cancer and their families.
1: And their
0: that
1: families.
0: They can go out and, raise a smile.
1: Yeah.
0: Definitely.
1: There's no eligibility. We don't question you if you were to come to Angor. We don't ask you about your illness if you don't want to share it. Mm-hmm. So everybody is eligible for some sort of support, you know.
0: Yes. Everybody can contact you. Facebook.
1: Exactly.
0: Instagram. Is there a website as well?
1: Angor Cymru.
0: So if you want to get in touch with Joanna or any of her colleagues, have a look at the timetable of events.
1: Yes,
0: go onto the website, onto Facebook, onto Instagram. Yeah, gewch i'r wefan. Yeah, mae refon ar y wefan hefyd.
1: Os, mae refon i fi, os.
0: Refon, so digon o gwyneth ffordd i cael gafel arno chi.
1: Yeah, a llwyth o amrywiaeth i cynnig i pawb.
0: Oh, mae'n briliant. Joanna, diolch am fawr iawn yn dod mewn.
1: Croeso.
0: Ond, pobin sy'n dod mewn, everybody that comes in to the midweek brunch has got to have some song choices.
1: O'n i'n just mynd i gweithio ti, paid a nefi canu.
0: Ni gen i'n mynd i ganu. 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
2: 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And if you look straight ahead, next to the headphones, Scotty's Spotlight. And just emerging from the swamp there on the right, it's only a pair of Paul Scott's dance pants.
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0: Paul here from Adver chatting about, well, all the energy issues that you can think of they can help with. And we've got a Facebook page, but if you want to get hold of Paul, it's paul@mcg.org.uk. And Paul, you were telling us there you help a lot of people with a lot of different problems, issues to do with energy.
1: Yeah, so things like energy bills, lots of people end up struggling to understand them. They can be complicated. There can be delays in bills being sent out. I've seen many companies, it gets very confusing because the paperwork is relatively confusing, multiple pages, and you may give a meter reading today, or you pay today for an element of it, but you get another letter in the post maybe tomorrow or the day after, and it's still out of date. So those are types of things that baffle people. Bills can be confusing, but and we do get people that come to us actually at times who've been sold on the street sort of thing. They've been pushed to go down into an energy provider, which they didn't really want to, but one issue we do come across quite a bit really is that the energy providers now, the big suppliers, they don't want to do paper billing. So they try and push everybody down the road of online accounts, etc., which for older people, I would say quite often, they're the ones who struggle with it, and they would rather see a paper copy and know where they are, rather than an online account, which if they don't, they're not computer savvy, they won't get up to date on it, unfortunately.
0: And you help people in so many ways. You spoke about the bills there, but you also do home visits to help people out and see what kind of changes they can make in the home to improve their home. But if there was one bit of advice you'd give everybody out there that's really important to do with energy bills, what would you say it was?
1: Okay, well, definitely number one is give regular meter readings. If you haven't got a smart meter or your smart meter isn't working, should we say, you need to give a meter read once a month, electric and gas, so you know where you are, basically. Example, I was with somebody yesterday, and they were all estimated bills for best part of a year, and they were grossly overestimated, so they was in a lot more debt than it actually was. So give regular meter readings so you're up to date, you know exactly where you are, rather than this thing of, oh, I'm in debt, I'm not sure what to do, we'll ignore it. It's best to have meter readings, number one. The thermostat in the house should be at between 18 and 21 in the winter time, should we say, not today, but those are the number ones. Get your boiler serviced. If there's no point waiting till the winter and it breaks down, when the heating system breaks down, it's a cold winter, you're pushing it hard, so service your boiler once a year, make sure it's serviced regularly, take the meter readings, keep an eye on your bills. You know, sometimes energy providers push the direct debit up to crazy high values, but try and keep an eye on it. If you're on an online account, I try and bring it down, because lots of people end up in quite a bit of credit really, and they're sort of slow in giving it back, or reluctant to give it back. So sometimes you can do it online, you can have a refund of a thing. But the thing is to watch, if you are in an older house or you do feel the cold a lot, sometimes by paying direct debit you spread the costs a bit better. So in the winter period you'd use a lot more gas or a lot more heating, and then the spreading the cost through direct debit payments does help in that way, really. So you're not nothing. The worst, most people end up in electric debt, really, because electric is four times the price of gas. So if you've got electric heating, there are lots of homes that got sort of economy 7, or they've got heaters on the wall, etc. There's this being pushed really today, or like heat pumps and stuff. You do use a lot of electric in the winter periods, and those are the times where you can use a lot of electric without realising. So if you monitor it regularly once a month, you know exactly where you are. It's not this thing in 6 or 12 months time, oh, how have I got a huge debt or something like that. Keep an eye on it, you're on top of it.
0: And people getting hold of you, I gave the email address at the start with your Facebook page, but you go out and about in the communities as well. Where can people find you out and about?
1: Well, we're out about three or four times a week. We are at Prince Philip Hospital. We'll be back here on the 11th of August, between 10 and 2. We are also across Carmarthenshire. We cover all of the county, so we're in the county council hubs. I'm in Llanelli hub tomorrow. We'll be in Carmarthen hub the week after. Armourford hub the week. This is on a Wednesday now. We do go to the food banks on a Friday. So I'm in Carmarthen food bank in the morning in Christchurch. And my colleague is in the Armourford food bank in the morning every Friday. We do cover other rural areas as well, like Llanabyddyr, Newcastle Emlyn, Cydweli, Whitland, occasionally Llandeilo. So we do go to, across Carmarthenshire. If you go to the Facebook site, there's a poster there called the Summer Campaign, and we've got all the dates and the times there. But in general, we're in the outreach places between 10 and 2. We try and then and do sort of home visits and things on a Thursday normally. We are busy. It gets busier in the winter months because people end up using a lot more heating and then electric and heat and gas and things, and then the debts start mounting then. So from, shall we say, November to about February, we are inundated with inquiries, but a little bit lighter at the moment, so we're doing more of the outreach to try and reach people then.
0: Oh, brilliant, yes. And it is a really important job that you're doing, because heating, gas, hot water is what we all need all the time, all year round, especially in, I would say, a windy, wet Wales, not like it is at the moment. And people do worry when they're in debt.
2: Yes, exactly.
0: And what I found before was people would stay with the same supplier regardless without changing, but you're here to help people with that. And again, we've got your Facebook page, Adver, and if they want to get in touch with you, paul@mcge.org.uk. Diolch yn fawr I ti, Paul, am ddod mewn, a ti yma to mis Awst, felly welwn ni ti to.
1: Lovely. Yeah, lovely, no problem. Yes, thank you very much for allowing me to come in.
0: Well, that's it from Play It Again, Steph, for this week. Join me again next week when we can catch up on more of our wonderful midweek brunch chats right here on Radio BGM.

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2: An Irish government jet carrying alleged gangland figure Daniel Kinahan has landed at a military base just outside Dublin following his extradition from Dubai. Kinahan, who was arrested in the United Arab Emirates in April, is expected to appear before the Special Criminal Court in Dublin this evening, charged with directing an organised crime group. Irish and UAE authorities have described the extradition as a major step in the fight against international organised crime. Andy Burnham's going to head off on a tour of the UK to ask the public how the government can help them. Ben Monsey has more.
3: The Prime Minister says he'll be in listening mode as he embarks on a journey around the country to hear the public's concerns around the cost of living crisis. Along the way, he's expected to unveil new measures to ease the pressure of household bills, as well as focus on improving high streets. But opposition parties have accused the Prime Minister of tinkering with his announcements, calling instead for tax cuts and changes to business rates.
2: Britain is facing a sharp weather divide, with temperatures topping 30 degrees in the southeast, while parts of northwest Scotland have been drenched by more than half a month's rainfall in just 2 days. Forecasters say another heatwave could arrive later this week, with temperatures potentially climbing into the mid-30s. And dementia could be kept at bay for over a decade if you do three things in middle age. Experts from NYU say normal blood pressure, no diabetes, and not smoking from age 45 to 65 helps dementia stay away for up to 13 years. Michael Jones is the spokesperson for Alzheimer's Research UK.
4: It's not a given. There's lots of things which impact our dementia risk. It is very complex. But I think studies like that, which try and explain the longer, healthier life we can expect to live if we look after our heart and things like that, are really useful, really, really impactful pieces.
2: That's the latest from Radio News Hub. I'm Dave Cronin.
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0: BGM weather.
2: Rain will continue to move southwards across northern England, but weakening as it does so. A few showers across Scotland and Northern Ireland, but dry elsewhere. Lows of 13 degrees Celsius.
0: From the Prince Philip Hospital to you. 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
7: 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I'm James Owen, and for the next hour, you'll hear from one of my recent guests on the podcast, What's Your Story? Every week, I get to hear personal stories about people who impact their communities. Everyone has a story to tell. Let's find out, what's your story? Shumai, I'm Professor Canesta, What's Your Story? And we've got another exciting guest on the podcast here today. I've seen him both on the field and off the field. I will talk a little bit later about his interests outside of the world of business. But today in the studio, we've got a business owner and a self-professed social media geek. We have Alan Jones here on the podcast. Diolch, Alan, I'm dod.
8: Diolch, Croeso. Thanks for the welcome. Looking forward to this.
7: Looking forward to this. What can happen? I've definitely got a few rugby stories in here. We will slip those into the podcast later. But Alan, great to have you down. You run your own agency along with a great business partner, Libra Agency. That's what you're more known for. There's lots of other hats you wear, of course. But I'd love you to tell our audience on What's Your Story today. In a couple of sentences, what is Libra Agency?
8: Yeah, so Libra is a media marketing company. We started it in 2023. What we do essentially is we create content. We deal with paid ads. So we run paid ads on social media, on Google, on all kinds of platforms. And then we do strategy and training as well in social media, digital marketing, that sort of thing. And as part of that, and I'm sure we'll talk about a bit about this later on, but as part of that, we also run a conference as well called Social Media Conference Cymru.
7: Yes, it's a fantastic conference that I've been to two out of three. I missed the first one. I think I was busy on the first day in the Principality. But Alan, you've got a huge background in neuro marketing and social media. As you said, you're a self-professed geek in the world of social media. What is it for you that growing up, you sort of fell in love with work? Because you've got to work in social media. You've got to enjoy it and like it to succeed in that industry.
8: Yeah, 100%. I don't think I'm your average sort of like social media lover, content creator, creative person that loves watching all sorts of silly content on social media. I don't think I'm that person. What I am is, you said social media geek. Yes, I think I probably am, really. I love the data side of it,
7: and the numbers
8: and a more operationally focused on how do you make this happen? We'll get into this, but how do you make a live stream happen on social media with, you know, a professional setup with a live stream? How do you do that? And getting pictures and sound from A to B and that sort of thing. And, dealing with, you know, the things that people will find utterly, utterly miserable and boring. So like things like copyright and things like that. I really love that sort of thing, you know? So, how do you fall in love with it? Yeah. Good question. I think I fell into it much by accident, actually. It's, you know, I am 33. So growing up, it's very much been, you know, if you're growing up now, if you're in your teens now, then you won't know any different. But I think, you know, you go back to when I was in school and growing up, the smartphones became a thing, right? Yeah. So when smartphones become a thing, I remember having a Windows phone and then things developed into Android and then you get an iPhone.
7: Back then, social media platforms are like, when I was a kid, Bebo, MSN messaging.
8: Exactly that. And I always thought the latest technology, absolutely. And as you say, you know, we're talking about things like Bebo, MySpace and all that sort of thing. I was on all of them, you know, of course, as you probably were, and then Facebook when it started, and then it went on. But I think you could sort of fall naturally into that. But I think from a work perspective, I think this is where a lot of people get it wrong. You know, a lot of people think, well, I'm on social media, I can do it as a job. There's a lot more to it than that. Mm. So I think from a work perspective, I started sort of taking an interest in social media voluntarily, actually, with a few local groups and doing it that way, and then slowly it became part of jobs. So, you know, you do this job, which is doing a little bit of everything, you know, in good organizations like Mentor, the Eighth and Earth and that sort of place where you're expected to do a bit of everything as part of your job, and marketing is one part of that. And you know, in your early 20s, which I was at the time, social media, marketing together, you know, that was it. And you had to do it. And then one thing led to another, and fell into a, I say fell into a job. I applied for a job, which was a bit around web design and social media as well. But then, you know, as things develop, then it becomes
7: the job role changed.
8: Exactly. So more and more focus on social media. So
7: was that Antonopoulos?
8: It was, yeah. So yeah.
7: Because that's where I first met you on the field. But I did work experience for a couple of days when I was studying in Colegio Zagardo, my creative media production course, and I got to chat with you. Yeah. And he was showing me what you were up to back then when you were working in Antonopoulos.
8: Yeah, that's right. So I worked there for 2 or 3 years, I think, as primarily looking after the social media accounts of Heno, which is a Welsh daily television program, Plawn Da as well, and working a bit with Ralio and with SOC's weather accounts, which were run by Tinopolis as well. So working on the social media strategy and content for those accounts, but also producing short form video for Hansch as well for S.X. So yeah, that's where I really got into social media as a this is actually a viable job and a career.
7: And for you as someone who's a numbers and data guy, you know, early on in your career, then you're working in Tinopolis, covering all these social media channels. What did the data tell you? You know, what were some of the things you were looking at the data that would inform you to maybe make better content, let's say?
8: Yeah, I think data is at the center of, or should be at the center of every sort of feedback loop in social media, to be honest. The data will feed everything, or should feed everything, to be honest. And, you know, I was obsessed with the 1%, obsessed with the, how do we make this better? How, you know, we've got 5 days left of the month and we need 500,000 views to reach a record the way we haven't been before. But how do we do that? And then the data would inform, right, this is the content that's working. This is who we're reaching. And this is, you know, this is the successful stuff. Mm. This is the not so successful stuff. So actually we do more of this. And that would lead to growth. And the growth was, you know, quite significant, I'd say. You know, that's with a caveat of there was growth to be had. It was probably a fairly low base, because I think that's when social media was becoming more and more popular. But but you've still got to be there to make the most of the opportunity, haven't you? So
7: great, and that progressed into and it's probably, if we look back at the content that you were making on social media back then, or 7-8 years ago, that would look very different to what's out there today, wouldn't it? Different platforms and
8: I think what we were making last month would probably look different to what we're making today. That's how quick industry changes.
7: Yeah, that's crazy. So you went on to work at S.X. And that's where you sort of progressed in your career in social media. You were then leading a team up there. And tell me a bit about your experience of what you learned in that period.
8: Yeah, so I was lucky enough to get the opportunity to be social media manager at S4C when they moved from Cardiff to Carmarthen. And there were two of us working on social media at S.X. To start with. I think the broadcaster saw, you know, the opportunity and the massive potential in social media. So I think what happened then was heavy investment in social media resource and the team. So I was lucky enough to lead that team and build it from two people to seven over the space of 4.5 years. We were looking after everything from strategy to data and everything in between. So that would be, you know, looking after, you know, data analysis, lives and troubleshooting live sport broadcasts. And we had about 120 odd social media accounts, about 20% of which were run internally, and then 80% of them were run by independent production companies in the independent production sector across Wales. So there was a job to do to share best practice, to train these people who are working on this sort of stuff every day. So we were involved with that, and then, you know, additionally paid ads and the development and stuff of paid ads and how they came about for the broadcasters. So yeah, it was very, very wide ranging, and a lot of work, but a very, very rewarding, really enjoyable, to be honest.
7: And what point was it in that part of your life where you decided to set up your own business? Because you could still be in SOC. You left SOC to go and start Libra. So what was it for you that enticed you to make the leap to actually start your own business?
8: Yeah, so I think from a fairly young age, I always saw myself starting a business and running a business. Didn't really know what that business would be, mind, but I think that's a different story, isn't it? But I think over time, you know, you have a lot of conversations with a lot of different people, and I think what I saw with Elan, who's the co-founder at Libra as well with me, is, you know, opportunities for freelance work across Wales and that was increasing, and I think there was a real gap. So I think one conversation led to another, and it was like, well, actually there might be an opportunity here, because if that many people are looking for freelancers in social media and digital content, then there might be an opportunity to do something a bit different here. And I think that's what led to it, really.
7: And it sounds like the work you were doing at SOC in particular, obviously Synopolis previously, but you were picking up those skills that you've now brought into a commercial offering that you now service clients in Libra.
8: Yeah, 100%. Yeah, yeah, definitely.
7: So you got it. I did this, and I think, how long have you been going now, Libra Agency?
8: So we're on 2.5 years, three years in February, March time, I think. Yeah, 3 years in March. Wow. So
7: I think I remember you early on in your inception, maybe even starting before you started the business. I think we might have had a coffee something in a Reagan. You were telling me about this idea, making the jump. But yeah, it's exciting, and it's great that you've started it with Elan, because she's clearly just as passionate as you are to go on and pursue this career.
8: So yeah, so I think what we've got is something that's our skills and experiences complement each other. So Elan's got a background in marketing, a master's in digital marketing as well. My background is very much content and maybe more broadcasting and TV. But I think if you bring those two things together, you know, broadcasters are always going to need promotion. TV programs are always going to need promotion. It's a different conversation,
7: yes,
8: entirely, about what happens to TV in the future, of course. But I think, there's always going to be the need for promotion. So how do you bring those two things together? And I think that's what we've got. And that's what we realized, actually. Yeah. When you bring together the media, the content and the marketing and, you know, the paid ads experience as well, and all those things come together, it actually becomes quite an unique offering, to be honest.
7: Television is totally different to digital content. You can obviously see over the years that Esperarec are trying, you know, with Hansh as an example of that, trying to tap into that market, because, you know, I learned through this year's Social Media Conference Cymru, you know, the ratings of television have come down so much, and YouTube as an entity and as a platform has skyrocketed. You know, I'm a big consumer of YouTube. I love YouTube, and I love some of the content I watch. It's just so different. I could be watching, you know, one guy building a DIY shed, and then the next I'm following somebody else that I'm a loyal fan base of. But YouTube has just got such a huge opportunity to really capture a growing audience, and especially of young people. You know, television still is there, but television has to change to adapt where society has taken it. But it's great to see that you've saw that crossover. Broadcast needs digital to survive and promote itself, and you've got some of that skill set to help that industry.
8: Yeah, look, I don't think linear television is disappearing anytime soon. That's the first thing. But what is happening, And we can't ignore this in this industry, what is happening is the linear viewership is decreasing, and digital viewership is increasing.
7: That's fact, isn't it?
8: That is happening, and it's been happening for several years now. It scares a lot of people. It does. It genuinely scares a lot of people, but it is happening. So I think, you know, you can't ignore that. As you said, YouTube is a massive opportunity. For instance, you know, you can think global, and you can get. I mean, gosh, you know, going back to what I said earlier about younger people growing up these days in social media second nature, right? In the same way, younger people growing up today, some of them wouldn't even know what an EPG is, an electronic program guide, pressing the TV guide button on the TV. That's wild to me. That's wild. But actually, that's the world that we're living in. And you've got to, As content producers, whatever you're producing content about, whether that's that you're a broadcaster, or whether that's that you're a brand, you've got to be where the people are. You've got to be where your consumers are, and you've got to find them, because they're not going to come to you anymore. That shop window has moved. That shop window now is social media, isn't it? Rather than being the TV guide as it was before, right? So I think things are changing.
7: And do you see broadcasters are actually trying to tap into the opportunities of like YouTube as a growing platform?
8: 100%. 100%. Esperrec launched their new strategy recently, and there's a big focus on YouTube. Rightly so as well. Yeah. You know, it's not something you can ignore anymore. You know, where are these young people? If these young people are not watching linear TV, where are they? They're watching TikTok. They're watching YouTube. What are they doing? So, you know, that's where they're consuming the content. So broadcasters have got to be there. And I think that, you know, they are. I mean, a really good example of this is Channel 4.0 on YouTube. Loads and loads
7: is
8: of
7: that
8: really,
7: Channel 4 as a broadcaster? Well, is it?
8: Yeah, exactly. But it's a sort of strand for, you know, younger people.
7: Well, did I miss the rebrand? They're still Channel 4, but they're Channel 4.0. Well, that's good branding.
8: It's actually Channel 4.0. Yeah.
7: 4.0, okay. Great. So before we get on to more about broadcast and marketing, in your spare time, you're out on the field as a referee in rugby union. Yeah. And I tell you the story because I met Alan. The first time I'd ever met Alan was on the rugby field. I got to meet you later in a work capacity in Tinopolis, because I remember meeting in Tinopolis thinking, oh, you've refereed me before. That's interesting. I can't remember what game it is. I've told you this story before, but you were refereeing, as I used to play for Furness United. It's my local team. And I can't remember who we were playing. We were playing a home game. And of course, at the start of the game, the referee comes to chat to the team and do your spiel, your script. And all of a sudden then, you know, the referee comes over. We're in a team huddle. All right, boys, yeah, I'm the referee today. And I thought, oh, it's Alan. Alan's referee, I say. Great, okay. And, you know, you were there in the team huddle, and it was like, Shwai Alan, all right, James. You did your spiel, you walked off. And the boys are like, oh, who do you know him, man? It's like, oh, I know Alan. And I just had this, like, cheeky smile and smirk. That game, you give me a yellow card. I was definitely motivated because I was telling the boys, hey, we've got a referee on our side here today. But how wrong was I? Thankfully, it was only a yellow. I can't even remember what the infringement was.
8: It was quite a few years ago, wasn't it?
7: Yeah. Must have been about seven, 8 years ago. But yeah, that's something you do for fun. You love rugby, big Scarlets fan. Is that something that is important to you to help switch off from work to do something on the weekends?
8: I think it gives you an entirely different focus. I think in social media, you and marketing in general, you read a lot about people burning out. And what refereeing does for me is it forces me to focus on something completely different. People will think I'm mad. It's not really

0: So I think that's a really healthy thing.
1: That's good. And, you know, if you can thrive in making high pressure decisions on the field, that's actually going to sharpen your skills as a business owner and a decision maker working in marketing. So that's probably helped you be better at what you do in the world of business, for sure.
0: Again, people laugh when I tell them this, but honestly, the people skills, because you meet so many people. I've refereed for 17, 18 years, probably in excess of 1,500 games. So you meet so many people, you know, once or twice a week during the season, every week, basically. And these are people from all different walks of life. And you learn how to talk to them, how to manage them, how to get a rapport, and you've got to do that quickly. So I think, yeah, 100%, you learn people skills. Yeah. And it does help you. Yeah, 100%.
1: What's been your highlight as a referee for 17
0: years? Oh, gosh. Lucky enough to have officiated a few times at the Principality Stadium, which has been amazing. Running the line there for various cup finals and stuff like that. And yeah, maybe in the middle one day, hopefully. But yeah, it's been great. But I referee at the moment at Division One mainly, which is, you know, it's pretty good standard in Wales, in terms of where, the amateur side of the game, which is great for me. It's it lets me have that balance between work and rugby as well. So really enjoy it.
1: Biggest challenge you faced refereeing?
0: Oh gosh, biggest challenge.
1: Or maybe challenge. Have you ever been hit on the pitch?
0: No, I think people are generally more sensible than that.
1: What is it about rugby, right? You know, we had Craig come on the podcast and we had a great conversation around, some of the things that on a more higher profile referee experiences, abuse online, you know, you lost us the game and he's a death threat. It's unbelievable. But there's something, you know, that's in extreme examples, but generally, I think the behaviour of rugby players towards the refereeing, there is this respect. If you compare that to football, some of the ways that professional footballers treat referees on the pitch is disgusting, mate. But there's something about rugby that, you know, there's that general respect there.
0: Yeah, 100%. I think at the professional end of the game, there is 100% the respect. As you come down the levels, probably not to the same level, if we're being completely honest. And I think, probably during the last few years as well, it's things have changed. I think society's changed as well. So there's different challenges, but again, it's how you deal with those, isn't it? As a referee. And, I don't profess to be the best referee ever. I don't think any referee is going to get 100% of the decisions right 100% of the time either. But I think there's a respect there that, and an understanding there that, yeah, you're not going to do that. And you're one person on the pitch. And I think in the community game at the community level, then I think the thing is, you know, there's an understanding that this is not like a full-time job. This is something that we do on Saturdays for, you know, in reality, very little incentive as well. So,
1: That's good. It's good that, you know, you've got something that you enjoy and it takes your mind and your focus off, because working in social media is tough because you're constantly on your phone or you're constantly looking at a laptop, looking at the numbers, the data. Mm. And, the more we can switch off from our screens, the better we can rest. So, and it's a fast-paced environment. And on that ground of working in a fast-paced environment, that is social media, as you've said earlier. You know, what was last month's content is now out of date. Things like that blow my mind, to be honest. But a big part of you in Libra and your experience working in marketing is training yourself, training other people, the teams you've managed. That's a big part. And a big part of training is learning from other people. You and Ellen saw a bit of a gap. You want to upskill yourselves as owners of the business. You were going away to conferences, mainly outside of Wales, and you wanted to bring something different to Wales, which Social Media Conference Cymru No exists, but before that inception, that idea

0: There was nothing like it in Wales. So, you know, why did you start Social Media Conference Cymru?
1: Yeah, good question. And this was the thing. I think it was the first
0: nobody
1: day.
0: Nobody pays you to do that.
1: No, nobody, you know, to be completely transparent, it's a commercial venture. You know, we operate without public grants in the main to do that. But I think on the first day that we were starting Libera, it was literally the first day we were sitting down together and we were like, right, what are these, you know, where are these opportunities to go and be seen at conferences and learn some new things? You know, what's out there? So we started having a look, and I've said this before online and stuff, but we started Libra with 800 quid each. That's what we put into the account. That's it. That's what we started with. And we knew that was going to cover, I don't know, not very much.
0: An email account.
1: Let's be fair. So, but that's what we started with. So, you know, we were like, right, where can we go? What can we do? And
0: both of you were working in SOC at the time. You literally quit your jobs to go and start.
1: Yeah. Definitely. Cliff edge, you know.
0: I didn't realize. I thought you had thousands of pounds of savings to invest in the company. 800 quid.
1: Yeah. Wow. Yeah, that's it. So, but, you know, we started there. That's where we started. So, we were looking at opportunities. We're looking at conferences. Oh, there's this conference. There's this conference. You know, there's a conference in London. There's a conference in Manchester. There's a conference in Birmingham. There's a conference in, it could be Paris, Geneva, whatever. And we'd kind of been to some of these conferences over the years in different roles and stuff and been lucky enough to have employers that would support professional development in that way. But it's different when you're paying yourself, isn't it? It's really different. So then you look at the ticket price. It's, you know, hundreds. Maybe we saw conferences in London and outside of Wales that were £600, £700, £800 each for a ticket, you know? Wow. And then you add on the trains, famously expensive, to get to London on a train from Wales. And then you add on a hotel in London, and then you add on, lunch, you know, supper, you know, whatever you need when you're there, right? And then all of a sudden, this one conference becomes a really, really big sort of expense, four-figure expense. And then we were like, well, actually, nothing like this exists in Wales. So we were like, right, shall we try it? So should we try something? And we agreed on the first day that, yeah, let's go for it. Let's try something. So we booked a room at the Principality Stadium for the first Social Media Conference Cymru for 50 people. That's, you know, we were like, right, we're going to take a risk. This is, you know, might lose a bit of money on this, but we're going to book a room for 50 people and see what happens.
0: Yeah. Bear in mind, you just started your business.
1: Yeah, exactly. You know, we do another client work on, obviously, side by side with it, of course, but we were
0: gotta pay yourself a wage.
1: Yeah, absolutely.
0: Okay, so 50 people
1: we booked for 6 weeks. We sold 270 tickets, sold out. That was the maximum we could have in the room. So
0: how the hell did you sell all these tickets through your network?
1: But doesn't that in itself prove that there's
0: the need
1: in Wales for this kind of conference, right? So, very bootstrapped conference, let's be fair. But yeah, we put together a really exciting agenda. You know, tapping into networks that we already had, tapping into people who were doing really good things in social media at the time. I think we had FAW there, Welsh Government there, Esperorec there, AU Vodka there in the first year as well. So, you know, bringing together these people who were doing really good stuff in social media, And yeah, 270 people bought tickets in 6 weeks, and we were like, it's absolutely blown away, to be honest. But that proved the concept. That was the thing we needed, really, to think, actually, there's something in this. And people, you know, people don't get the opportunity to go to London because you can't afford it. So I think part of why this exists is, you know, It is cheaper, and it still is cheaper than pretty much every other conference like it. But also, it's now the biggest social media conference in the UK in terms of attendees.
0: Wow.
1: So, and that's not happened, you know, but that's not happened sort of by chance. That's because we put something together that is, you know, genuinely good.
0: Giving people a reason to actually pay for a ticket and go to the conference.
1: Yeah, 100%. 100%. And, you know, we had people this year from, we just had the conference in September, and, you know, we had people this year from Poland, from London, from, you know, a guy flew in from New York for it. So it's starting to get a name for itself. And how do we build on that? That's the challenge.
0: Incredible. You had somebody fly from New York.
1: Yeah, yeah, yeah.
0: So that's unbelievable.
1: Yeah, it is.
0: It is. Well, great. It goes to show there's a need, and you fill in the need, and every year it's been different, and it's grown. So to see it in this third year.
1: Yeah, it has grown, and it's now 380 attendees, I think we had this year. So, but like, yes, part of the reason is giving people in Wales an opportunity to go to an industry event like this. But part of the reason this exists also is to give people, talent from Wales, a voice as well. Because, you know, in all the conferences that I've ever been to across the UK and further afield, very, very rarely do you see somebody from Wales on the stage. Now and again, maybe, but very rarely. And there's a thriving, as you know, there's a thriving creative sector in Wales.
0: Yeah,
1: you know?
0: Massively.
1: And a lot of people are doing a lot of good things and not having the opportunity to shout about that. So what we try to do with the agenda every year is we try to blend giving Welsh talent a voice with bringing in people who are doing, you know, fantastic things for outside Wales as well.
0: Yeah,
1: so,
0: of course. Yeah, it's a good mix because, you know, a large majority of those who are sharing on the panels and speaking, they're Welsh business owners, they're Welsh people working in industry, but also you're giving insight and value from those who are industry experts who come in. So, you know, you've had people from TikTok and the LinkedIn guru, he was awesome this year, oh, blew my socks off. But, you know, getting talent in. And that talent isn't something, you're not asking people for a freebie here, you're actually paying them for the value that they bring to deliver as well, isn't it?
1: I think there's, you know, you've got to, particularly with freelancers, there's an element of time that goes into preparing presentations and bringing the value to the table. I think, you know, with brands and freelancers, everybody's different, but there's, particularly with somebody like, you know, you say like the M guru and stuff, that's his job, isn't it? You know, and he spoke so well.
0: Oh, brilliant.
1: But that's his job is he trains people on LinkedIn. But yeah, you've got to, this thing as a whole costs a lot of money to put on. And I think in Wales, I think we're guilty in Wales of expecting a lot for nothing.
0: Yes, that does happen.
1: Yeah.
0: Grant funding.
1: Yeah, 100%.
0: You know, a lot of businesses rely on funding. It's great. It's great we've got that.
1: Yeah.
0: It should be able to help us to grow. But yeah, you know, I was having this challenge, you know, because I'm, you know, speaking frankly on here, I'm looking into maybe putting on some workshops. And it's great you can have workshops, you know, if you go on Eventbrite, there'll be something on there for free, which is funded by SPF or something else. But I was thinking, you know, just to share some of that knowledge. I was thinking, you know, oh, well, we could put on a series of workshops. You know, I've got a lot of experience in filmmaking, in both photography, content creation, storyboarding, all these skills. I want to try and share. And you can, and thinking about it, commercializing it, right? Cash flow is a big challenge in our business. You know, we work with some big clients. It takes forever for some of them to pay us. So you've got a cash flow issue in the business. You've got staff to pay, rent to pay, and all these things take over. So for me, I'm looking at, you know, how can we diversify as a company and increase our cash flow? Workshops and training, that's something we're trying to look into. But I'm thinking, you know, would you know, a small business pay 50 quid to come on a course? I don't know, because there's already things out there that are free, right? Because I think the mindset is, a lot of the times in Wales, oh, we want something for free.
1: Yeah, 100%. I think we both Ellen and I have spoken a little bit about this publicly on LinkedIn, and I think it's healthy to speak about it, actually.
0: Yeah, absolutely.
1: And it's, you know, the costs, there are things you wouldn't imagine.
0: I'm guessing you probably had a challenge on the ticket prices. Oh, that's expensive.
1: 100%.
0: But when you when you compare that against what you're competing against outside of Wales, it's incredibly affordable.
1: Significantly cheaper. Significantly cheaper than other similar events. And that's not taking anything away from the similar events. We've been to a lot of them. They are brilliant.
0: Yeah.
1: They are brilliant. Genuinely excellent events. But, you know, I think in London there's I say London as a bit of a throwaway, but in London there's an acceptance that these things cost a lot of money, right? In Wales, maybe not so much. So, but there are so many costs you wouldn't even think of. You know, it's just everything is a cost. You know, there's a venue cost. There's costs for your AV. So, like, you know, we had a massive LED. Video wall this year, you know, all that stuff costs. It did. Yeah. All that stuff costs, you know, so, we try and do, you know, selling costs money, you know, with card processing fees, all that stuff costs money. It's, you know, we try and do a little bit of, getting the community involved in what they want. We did that through an ideas forum this past year. We weren't expecting people to give their time for free for that. You know, we were paying them for that time. So that costs money. There's so many hidden costs that add up to make this thing cost a lot of money. You know, and let's not forget either the time that goes into it.
0: Absolutely. But Social Media Conference Cymru, it's a fantastic event. I've enjoyed it. You know, both years we've been there, and proud to say we sponsored the event.
1: Yeah, and can I just say, it's been great to have you on board as well. Thank you to Social Media Cymru for being ready to jump in that opportunity, really, to provide us content. For social media, it's a big part of the day. So what we'll be doing over the next few months is we'll be sharing highlights from all the speakers, and that's thanks to your team for filming them on the day.
0: Thank you. I didn't pay many money to say that, but no, it's kind of you to share that. But yeah, for us, and I know what it's like when you're organising something, running an event, right? You and Elan, you haven't got time while you're up on stage welcoming people to go and film things. So, you know, it was a pleasure for us to be part of that. And I hope that we can continue this partnership, because I'd love to see it grow and get bigger and better. And I'm sure it will. Have you got a date for next year?
1: No. We're just
0: getting on this year. The podcast. Come next year. It'll be somewhere in Wales in 2026.
1: Yeah, probably be towards the end of September. But yeah, we've got a waiting list though. Socialmediaconference.cymru. Get yourself on the waiting list.
0: Get on the waiting list.
1: Yeah.
0: And for those who are listening, could you give some, you know, you're a social media geek. Are there any top tips you can give to somebody who is maybe running their own Instagram page, wants to try and grow their presence online? Any top tips you give for social media?
1: I think the main thing is when you asked me this just before the pod, and I couldn't answer you, to be honest, because there's so many things that go into this. But I think one of the main things is I'd say you concentrate on what you know, and there's two things I want to share here. So one thing would be concentrate on you know, you don't have to be on every platform. If you're reaching people on Instagram, they're reaching the right people on Instagram. Go for it, and just, you know, focus on doing one platform well rather than five platforms average, I'd say.
0: That's good tip.
1: That's the first thing. And probably the second thing is, when somebody asks you a target audience, don't say everybody, because it's not, does it? You know, you need to hone in on who actually your target audience is. And when you've got a focused target audience, I think when you start measuring all your content against that goal of reaching this audience, you'll become more critical, self-critical of your content. And you say, actually, is this actually doing the job of reaching the people that I want to reach?
0: Mm.
1: So I think those are the two things, is do less platforms well,
0: yeah,
1: and actually know and define who your target audience is.
0: Excellent insight, Alan. And that's why people pay you the big bucks, to give them advice in marketing. And if you could listen to anyone's story, somebody who's influenced you, inspired you, on the field, off the field, you know, we haven't had Nigel Owens yet. But if there's anyone who could listen to their story, whose story would you love to hear, Alan?
1: Oh, great question. You mentioned earlier that I'm a Scalas fan as well. I think growing up, I think what I... One of the things I took big pleasure in growing up was watching the Scarlets in the late 90s, early 2000s. So I think it would have to be Gareth Jenkins. I could listen to him all day.
0: Gareth Jenkins.
1: Yeah, I'd pay big money to listen to that pod.
0: Well, we'll see if we can get him on. Gareth Jenkins. Brilliant. Alan, thanks so much for coming on. And it's great to see, you know, in your business journey, you know, all the things you're doing, you know, it's taken us 7 years to find the right team, and you've got an amazing team behind you as you're growing. But to see what you've done in less than 3 years is unbelievable. So Dionne Tialan, you're doing fantastic things. And the conference, honestly, if you're working in marketing or you want to connect with people working in marketing, it is the place to go. Right here in Wales. So next year, you can go and find your tickets online at Social Media Conference Cymru. But if people want to know more about you and Libra, and perhaps you can help them in their business, where can they find you?
1: Yeah, again, good question. We're on two platforms. We're not on every platform. We're on two platforms. Going back to what I was saying about doing less platforms as well. So we're on LinkedIn and Instagram. We're on social media, SMC Cymru on Instagram, also Libra Studio on Instagram, and also Social Media Conference Cymru and Libra Studio on LinkedIn, but also personal pages.
0: So you're not on Facebook, are you?
1: No.
0: We tried to tag you on Facebook the other day, and I was like,
1: that's why you
0: can't find him. Yeah. No. Any reasons behind that?
1: I think our audience is probably more on LinkedIn and Instagram.
0: Good question.
1: Simple answer.
0: Great. Diolch yn ymwneud dod. And yeah, thank you for sharing your story here today and what's your story. And yeah, excited to hear and see the progress for you and Ellen for years to come.
1: Diolch yn gwahodd. Thanks for the invitation. Really enjoyed it.
0: That brings us to an end of another episode of What's Your Story. Thanks to our guests this week and to you for your company over the last hour. Don't forget to subscribe to the podcast to hear more episodes. And to find out more about Story Cymru, follow us on social media. Join us again next time for another story from me, James Owen. We're lucky to.
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2: Prime Minister is expected to leave Westminster over the next few weeks, heading out on a tour of the UK to hear the country's concerns. Phil Towers reports.
3: Well, Andy Burnham says he'll be in listening mode this month as he prepares to go on tour around the UK, hearing the public's views on the cost of living crisis. But opposition parties have criticised the summer tour, with Reform, the Conservatives and the Lib Dems calling for deeper tax cuts and action to support struggling businesses.
2: Alleged gangland figure Daniel Kinahan has appeared before the Special Criminal Court in Dublin after being extradited from Dubai. The Dublin boxing promoter, who Irish authorities allege is a leading figure in a huge crime cartel, was flown to Ireland on a government jet. Irish and UAE officials have described the extradition as a significant step in the fight against international organised crime. A major incident has been declared in Nottinghamshire as firefighters battled two large woodland blazes near Mansfield. Nearly half the country's fire engines have been deployed to the fires at Strawberry Hill Heath and Sherwood Pines. Britain's economy is expected to have expanded for a second consecutive quarter, with economists predicting growth of 0.4% between April and June. The figures come as businesses deal with higher prices and supply concerns linked to the Iran conflict. Unused medicines thrown away in England in 1 year could fill 75 swimming pools. The National Pharmacy Association estimates a cost to the NHS of £480 million a year. Their spokesperson is Oliver Pickard.
4: When the medicine has left the pharmacy and is returned, regardless of its status, it has to be disposed of. We cannot legally reuse that medicine again or exchange it.
2: And Christopher Nolan's latest blockbuster, The Odyssey, has become the biggest box office hit of his career, taking more than $1 billion worldwide in less than a month. That's the latest from Radio News Hub. I'm Dave Cronin.
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7: Good evening, everyone. Welcome to an evening with Eldon, with yours truly, Eldon Phillips, here on Radio BGM, the show that goes out Wednesday at 8 o'clock, repeated Sunday at the same time at 8 o'clock as well. 94.9 FM on your smart speaker, online and also on the app. This evening we've got Sandy Denny, The Small Faces, Procol Harum, Paul McCartney and others as well. But we kick off with someone that I really admire. It's a songwriter called Laura Marling, a singer-songwriter called Laura Marling, who has had great success over the last 5 or 6 or 7 years. And her music, her albums have been revolutionary to the extent that she won a Mercury Award a few years ago as well. So what better way to kick off the show here with Laura Marling and Salinas?
8: I am from Salinas, where the women go forever and they never ever stop to ask why. My mother was a savior of 6 foot of bad behavior, long blonde curly hair down to her thigh. Oh, my mother.

That's, of course, the great Laura Marling. I don't know if you've heard of a collective folk group called the Imagined Village. It's the brainchild of the guy who was behind Afro-Celt music. He brought together people like Martin Carthy and other giants of the folk world, Billy Bragg as well, and he produced a concept album under the title Imagined Village. And I selected one of the tracks from this album for you this evening. It's a very famous folk track, actually, a reinterpretation of a famous John Barleycorn Must Die, of course. John Barleycorn was the very famous anti-alcohol temperance movement that were spread over the country. And to be fair, this is top quality music, this is, and very, very innovative. This is John Barleycorn, and it's not the band, it's a collective, as I said earlier, called Imagined Village.

Yes, Imagine Village, a collective of very famous folk musicians indeed. Talking about famous folk musicians, comes no more famous than this young lady, Sandy Denny. Oh, what a legend, what a legend she was. Of course, she started off folk singing in folk clubs throughout London, joined Fairport Convention, joined Fotheringay with her husband Trevor Lucas, went back to Fairport Convention, and then her solo career as well, of course. And she died sadly at a very, very young age indeed. And some of us can't get enough of Sandy Denny because her music is so influential, so important. This is a great track, and it sort of sums up her music. This is called The Sea, from Fotheringay's band, with Sandy Denny.

Wasn't that wonderful? You can feel the nautical element of that particular track. And a lot of her music was like that. She reminisced a great deal about the coast and the sea and the power of the environment as well. The Small Faces, of course, you tend to think of as an early 60s sort of pop band with a strong guitar-based songwriting duo there with, of course, Steve Marriott, Ian McLagan and Ronnie Lane and Kenny Jones. But then they became quite psychedelic in the early 70s. And this track is from one of their psychedelic albums and it's called Afterglow. Enjoy this. This is great. The Small Faces.

The Small Faces and Afterglow. Let's cross the Atlantic Ocean now. Well, sort of, because Crosby, Stills, Nash and Young were an American band, not strictly, because Neil Young was Canadian and Graham Nash was British, of course. Stephen Stills and Dave Crosby were American, very much so indeed. Originally, the band were just Crosby, Stills and Nash. And then they invited Neil Young, who had played with Stephen Stills in Buffalo Springfield, to join them and released an album called Deja Vu. Huge album, indeed. And I remember listening to it avidly for hour after hour after hour. The opening track is a Stephen Stills track here. It's called Carry On. And then Questions is the second track that molds into it as well. So this is Crosby, Stills, Nash and Young from the album Deja Vu, Carry On and Questions. One more.

It was The Whiter Shade of Pale. Epic track that was number one for weeks and months on end. They produced a wonderful album called A Salty Dog. And they produced this after having a couple of hits. And they always were a very sort of eclectic band, were Procol Harum. You couldn't bracket them. They weren't a blues band as such, and they weren't pop band, certainly, even though despite having a few hits. So from A Salty Dog, I've selected the title track, A Salty Dog, and Pilgrim's Progress, which is the last track on the album, indeed. And I hope you enjoy this. This is Back to Back, and this is the great Procol Harum.

Broken Heart and Back to Back, Salty Dog, Pilgrim's Progress. Heard of a band called Idle Race from Birmingham? Did you know that their chief songwriter and guitarist and singer was a guy called, of course, Jeff Lynne, who became, of course, a member of ELO and was the leader of ELO for many, many years. And they've just finished ELO. They've done their last tour ever, I believe, but they certainly left a legacy. And going back to Idle Race, I remember at university listening to, watching Idle Race, rather, and this track's sort of a bit sentimental. I was thinking, end of term, going back to Llanelli. This is Idle Race and Going Home.

He had a cycle race and going home. When Paul McCartney, Sir Paul McCartney, went solo, people were a little bit worried about what would happen to his collective, to his, I've used that word already today, to that, you know, to his relationships and the Beatles, and how would he plough on? Well, he ploughed on in a very interesting and successful fashion, it must be said. And his solo albums, I personally found them very, very good. Very satisfying in a way as well. He often reminisced in his solo albums about his childhood, about his day with the Beatles and so forth and so on. And this is a track very much like that. It's called Those Crazy Days. It alludes to his time, early days in the Beatles, and this is Paul McCartney.

Oh, it wasn't that great. The great Sir Paul McCartney and those crazy days, and a new album's coming out soon with him, so we look forward to that as well. The northeast of England, to Newcastle and Tyneside and Teesside and that neck of the woods produced some great musicians over the years. Lindisfarne, of course, we think of Mark Knopfler and Dire Straits, and Chris Rea, the great Chris Rea as well. Sadly, passed away, but his canon of music is really good. Check out A Road to Hell. That's the album I tend to think of and enjoy when I think of Chris Rea. That last open road, this sums up his music, in my opinion. It's very guitar-based, and it's soulful, and this is great. The great Chris Rea.

Chris Rea, That Last Open Road, Neil Hannon and Divine Comedy, love them. Really, really innovative songwriters, Neil Hannon and Divine Comedy. Of course, you think of National Express. This is Absent Friends, one of his epic tracks.

It's time to go time. Hope you've enjoyed Radio BGM with myself and my producer Laura here in Prince Philip Hospital, and we look forward to listening to the show. It's time to go with the Moody Blues. Are you sitting comfortably? Nostar, thank you. Diolch yn fawr.

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2: Prime Minister is expected to hit the road in the coming weeks, travelling across the UK to hear directly from voters. Ben Monse can tell us more.
3: Andy Burnham says he'll be in listening mode this month as he prepares to go on tour around the UK, hearing the public's views on the cost of living crisis. During his travels, he's expected to champion British high streets, announce new measures on bills, and begin to launch his 10-year plan. But opposition parties have criticised the summer tour, with Reform, the Conservatives and the Liberal Democrats calling for deeper tax cuts and action to support struggling businesses.
2: Sunseekers enjoyed temperatures above 30 degrees across parts of southern England on Sunday, as forecasters warned the UK could be heading into a fifth heatwave of the summer. But it was a very different picture further north, where Scotland was hit by torrential rain. Defence Secretary Wes Streeting has called on allies to strengthen Ukraine's air defences ahead of winter, warning that Vladimir Putin will again try to use the cold as a weapon. Writing in the Sunday Times after a visit to Ukraine, Mr. Streeting said protecting energy infrastructure would be crucial as Kyiv prepares for the colder months. Dementia could be kept at bay for over decades if you do three things in middle age. Experts from NYU say normal blood pressure, no diabetes, and not smoking from age 45 to 65 helps dementia stay away for up to 13 years. Michael Jones is the spokesperson for Alzheimer's Research UK.
4: I think studies like that, which try and explain the longer life we can, longer, healthier life we can expect to live if we look after our heart and things like that, are really useful. Really impactful pieces.
2: And Fern Cotton has revealed she became a sort of hermit after being left debilitated by severe anxiety during a difficult period in her life. The presenter says she's now in a much better place and wants others struggling with anxiety to know that recovery is possible. That's the latest from Radio News Hub. I'm Dave Cronin.
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7: Well, good evening to you, Noswithar, and a big, big welcome along to the Leighton Jones Country Show right here on Radio BGM. It's great to have your company wherever you're listening tonight. Thanks for tuning in and thanks for making us part of your week. We've got a packed show for you tonight. Lots of brand new country, some old favourites and a few requests that you've been sending in too. So thank you for those. We're going to kick things off straight away this week with my spotlight artist. It has to be one man this week, Luke Combs. What a tour he's just had here in the UK. Massive crowds, sold out shows up and down the country, and he absolutely smashed it. And if you were lucky enough to be there, you know exactly what I'm talking about. And he is my spotlight artist tonight, so we'll be hearing a few from Luke throughout the show. Let's begin right now with this one. It's taken from the Twisters soundtrack. It's been all over the radio, and it's a big favourite here on the Leighton Jones Country Show as well. This is Luke Combs, Ain't No Love in Oklahoma.

getting us underway on the Leighton Jones Country Show here on Radio BGM. 8 and 11 Oklahoma, my spotlight artist tonight. What a voice, what a song. And like I said, fresh off that huge UK tour. If you saw him live, oh, drop me a message and let me know how it was. Right, from something very new to something absolutely classic. She is a legend of country music, a true icon, and I never need much of an excuse to play this one. It was her debut hit way back in 1972 when she was just 13 years old, and over 50 years later, it still sounds incredible. From Tanya Tucker, this is Delta Dawn.

Black, Delta Dawn, a stone cold classic. It never gets old, that one. Right here on the Leighton Jones Country Show on Radio BGM. Well, from a classic to what I think is going to be a future classic, because it's time for my hit pick of the week. This is the one that I've had on repeat all week in the car, and I think you're going to love it. It's from one half of Florida Georgia Line. It's Tyler Hubbard's on his own now, and he's on fire at the moment. His brand new single, and it's my hit pick, as I say, this week on the show. This is 902 180. Have a listen to this.

brand new from Tyler Hubbard's 90218, my hit pick for the week on Radio BGM. I told you that was a good one, didn't I? That's going to be a big, big hit, you mark my words. Right, keeping the new music coming for you tonight, and this next one is from a fantastic new artist I think is really going places. You might not have heard this one yet, but you will. She's got a wonderful voice. This is Lily Miola, and it's called Sleeping With My Boots On.

Lily Leola there, Sleeping With My Boots On. What a great new track that is. Really love that one. You're listening to the Leighton Jones Country Show here on Radio BGM, and we're in the middle of a great run of music tonight. And it's time to get back to my spotlight artists. Of course, it's Luke Combs right off the back of this massive, massive successful UK tour. We started the show with him tonight, and I've got a lot of messages in already from folks who are there to see him. Sounds like he put on an incredible show. Now, this next one is, well, one of my all-time favourites from Luke. If you've got someone special listening with you tonight, this one's just for you. It's beautiful and it's crazy. In fact, that's exactly what it's called. From Luke Combs, this is Beautiful Crazy.

beautiful song, just beautiful. Luke Combs with Beautiful Crazy, my spotlight artist tonight here on Radio BGM. And don't worry, we've got another one from Luke still to come a little bit later on. Right, from one of the biggest stars in country music right now to another absolute superstar. A man who's been giving us hits for over 30 years now, and he just keeps getting better. I love this song. It's one of those proper classic 90s country ballads from the album Everywhere, released back in 97, and still one of my favourites to this day. From Tim McGraw, this is Just to See You Smile.

perfect. Tim McGraw there, Just to See You Smile. Oh, what a song that is. Takes you right back, doesn't it? One of the greats. You're with me, Leighton Jones, for the Country Show here on Radio BGM. And keeping that classic, easy feeling going now, this next band might not be what you'd call straight down the line country, but they are loved by country fans all over the world. And this song is just an absolute beauty. From 1978, and it still sounds as good today as it did then. From Little River Band, this is Reminiscing.

feel so chilled out now after that. Little River Band and reminiscing. Just gorgeous. Love that one. Here on the Leighton Jones Country Show on Radio BGM now, from a classic to someone who's absolutely massive right now all around the world. She's everywhere at the moment, and rightly so. What a voice, what a talent, and what a year she's having. This is one of my favourites from her. Great up-tempo number, this, from Ella Langley. This is Bottom of Your Boots.

of that Ella Langley bottom of your boots. She's on fire at the moment, isn't she? Massive all over the world, as I said, and that one shows you exactly why. Still to come, I've got another track from my spotlight artist, Luke Combs, for you tonight. But next is one of the biggest names in country music right now. He's been breaking records left, right and centre. This is a song that just makes you feel like it's summer, even though it is. This is Morgan Wallen. This is Seven Summers.

Morgan Wallen there. Seven Summers. Beautiful summer vibe on that one. You're listening to the Leighton Jones Country Show here on Radio VGM. Great to have you with me tonight. Right, from one of the newest superstars in Nashville to the king of country music. No other word for him. The man with more number ones than anyone else in country music history. This is from 1997. Title track of a wonderful album, and it's still one of my all-time favourites. George Strait. Yes. From George, it's Carrying Your Love with me.

Love that one. Hope you enjoyed that as well. From George Strait and Carrying Your Love With Me. Hope you're having a great evening with us here on Radio BGM, wherever you're listening. Right, let's keep it going. Up next, it's Stella Lefty. This was a massive hit for her. This is Boston. Oh, no.

Stella Lefty with Boston. What a breakout that song has been. And if you don't know her story, Stella is from just outside Chicago. She went to Tulane to study public health with absolutely no plans at all to do music. And then this one just took off on TikTok earlier this year. It became her first ever Billboard Hot 100 hits. I love the story behind it. She wrote it about her boyfriend, country singer Vincent Mason, and Boston is his hometown. It's basically a happy love song about a road trip to see him. And from one great love song to another, this is a big one. It's Cody Johnson and Carrie Underwood together. This is I'm Gonna Love You.

Cody Johnson and Carrie Underwood, I'm Gonna Love You. What a duet that is. Two powerhouse voices right there. Right, we're about to wrap up our Spotlight Artist feature tonight on the Leighton Jones Country Show. We've been featuring Luke Combs tonight on, of course, the back of his massive UK tour, and I've loved playing these tracks for you. So let's close it with one more from him. This is the final one in our Spotlight. This is Be By You.

final track from my spotlight artist tonight. It was Luke Combs and Be By You, as I say, on the back of that massive UK tour. Hope to see him back here very soon. Right, flying the flag for UK country now, and there's one act that really puts British country on the map. It's this pair. This is the Shires, Ben Earle and Chrissy Rhodes. Now, they met back in 2013 after Ben put a post on Facebook looking for a singer. Chrissy replied, and the rest really is history. I've interviewed them several times. They're brilliant. They became the first ever UK country act to get a top 10 album with their debut, Brave, back in 2015. And the first Brits to sign to a major Nashville label. Since then, three consecutive UK top three albums, four number ones on the UK country chart, over 100 million streams. And they've even sold out at the Royal Albert Hall. This is the lead single from their latest album, Bonfire. Chrissy said it's about that one person who can take the wheel when life gets hard to navigate. It's a foot-stomping, hand-clapping festival sing-along. This is the Shires with Getaway Car.

was the Shires with Getaway Car, great British country from Ben and Chrissy, on a tour and coming to Swansea very soon as well. Now, this next one is a special request, and it's going all the way across the Atlantic. It's for Diane, an expat living out in Florida. Diane, thanks so much for tuning in to the Leighton Jones Country Show, wherever you are, and I hope the Sunshine State's treating you well. You asked if we could play Monica Lopez with her version of Lay Down Sally, the Eric Clapton classic. And yes, of course, we can.

talk to you. Monica Lopez there, Lay Down Sally, especially for Diane out in Florida. Diane, thanks very much for your email. And that brings us to our last song tonight on the Leighton Jones Country Show from 1970, Charlie Pride's third straight number one. Is anybody going to San Antone? Thanks for listening tonight, everyone. And as always, keep loving country. From myself, Leighton Jones, take care.

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2: Prime Minister is expected to leave Westminster over the next few weeks, heading out on a tour of the UK to hear the country's concerns. Phil Towers reports.
3: Well, Andy Burnham says he'll be in listening mode this month as he prepares to go on tour around the UK, hearing the public's views on the cost of living crisis. But opposition parties have criticised the summer tour, with Reform, the Conservatives and the Lib Dems calling for deeper tax cuts and action to support struggling businesses.
2: Alleged gangland figure Daniel Kinahan has appeared before the Special Criminal Court in Dublin after being extradited from Dubai. The Dublin boxing promoter, who Irish authorities allege is a leading figure in a huge crime cartel, was flown to Ireland on a government jet. Irish and UAE officials have described the extradition as a significant step in the fight against international organised crime. A major incident has been declared in Nottinghamshire as firefighters battled two large woodland blazes near Mansfield. Nearly half the country's fire engines have been deployed to the fires at Strawberry Hill Heath and Sherwood Pines. Britain's economy is expected to have expanded for a second consecutive quarter, with economists predicting growth of 0.4% between April and June. The figures come as businesses deal with higher prices and supply concerns linked to the Iran conflict. Unused medicines thrown away in England in 1 year could fill 75 swimming pools. The National Pharmacy Association estimates a cost to the NHS of £480 million a year. Their spokesperson is Oliver Pickard.
4: When the medicine has left the pharmacy and is returned, regardless of its status, it has to be disposed of. We cannot legally reuse that medicine again or exchange it.
2: And Christopher Nolan's latest blockbuster, The Odyssey, has become the biggest box office hit of his career, taking more than $1 billion worldwide in less than a month. That's the latest from Radio News Hub. I'm Dave Cronin.
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2: Prime Minister is expected to hit the road in the coming weeks, travelling across the UK to hear directly from voters. Ben Monse can tell us more.
3: Andy Burnham says he'll be in listening mode this month as he prepares to go on tour around the UK, hearing the public's views on the cost of living crisis. During his travels, he's expected to champion British high streets, announce new measures on bills, and begin to launch his 10-year plan. But opposition parties have criticised the summer tour, with Reform, the Conservatives and the Liberal Democrats calling for deeper tax cuts and action to support struggling businesses.
2: Sunseekers enjoyed temperatures above 30 degrees across parts of southern England on Sunday, as forecasters warned the UK could be heading into a fifth heatwave of the summer. But it was a very different picture further north, where Scotland was hit by torrential rain. Defence Secretary Wes Streeting has called on allies to strengthen Ukraine's air defences ahead of winter, warning that Vladimir Putin will again try to use the cold as a weapon. Writing in the Sunday Times after a visit to Ukraine, Mr. Streeting said protecting energy infrastructure would be crucial as Kyiv prepares for the colder months. Dementia could be kept at bay for over a decade if you do three things in middle age. Experts from NYU say normal blood pressure, no diabetes, and not smoking from age 45 to 65 helps dementia stay away for up to 13 years. Michael Jones is the spokesperson for Alzheimer's Research UK.
4: I think studies like that, which try and explain the longer life we can, longer healthier life we can expect to live if we look after our heart and things like that, are really useful. Really impactful pieces.
2: And Fern Cotton has revealed she became a sort of hermit after being left debilitated by severe anxiety during a difficult period in her life. The presenter says she's now in a much better place and wants others struggling with anxiety to know that recovery is possible. That's the latest from Radio News Hub. I'm Dave Cronin.
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2: Prime Minister is expected to leave Westminster over the next few weeks, heading out on a tour of the UK to hear the country's concerns. Phil Towers reports.
3: Well, Andy Burnham says he'll be in listening mode this month as he prepares to go on tour around the UK, hearing the public's views on the cost of living crisis. But opposition parties have criticised the summer tour, with Reform, the Conservatives and the Lib Dems calling for deeper tax cuts and action to support struggling businesses.
2: Alleged gangland figure Daniel Kinahan has appeared before the Special Criminal Court in Dublin after being extradited from Dubai. The Dublin boxing promoter, who Irish authorities allege is a leading figure in a huge crime cartel, was flown to Ireland on a government jet. Irish and UAE officials have described the extradition as a significant step in the fight against international organised crime. A major incident has been declared in Nottinghamshire as firefighters battled two large woodland blazes near Mansfield. Nearly half the country's fire engines have been deployed to the fires at Strawberry Hill Heath and Sherwood Pines. Britain's economy is expected to have expanded for a second consecutive quarter, with economists predicting growth of 0.4% between April and June. The figures come as businesses deal with higher prices and supply concerns linked to the Iran conflict. Unused medicines thrown away in England in 1 year could fill 75 swimming pools. The National Pharmacy Association estimates a cost to the NHS of £480 million a year. Their spokesperson is Oliver Pickard.
4: When the medicine has left the pharmacy and is returned, regardless of its status, it has to be disposed of. We cannot legally reuse that medicine again or exchange it.
2: And Christopher Nolan's latest blockbuster, The Odyssey, has become the biggest box office hit of his career, taking more than $1 billion worldwide in less than a month. That's the latest from Radio News Hub. I'm Dave Cronin.
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0: driving at the right speed for the road. The scary thing is, he didn't even realize. Driving even a little too fast for the situation is a major cause of collisions, especially on country roads where you don't know what's around the corner. Think. 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

I wonder if you're lonesome tonight. You know, someone said the world's a stage and each must play a part. Fate had me playing in love with you as my sweetheart. Act one was where we met. I loved you at first glance. You read your lines so cleverly and never missed a cue. Then came act two. You seemed to change, you acted strange, and why I've never known. Honey, you lied when you said you loved me, and I had no cause to doubt you. But I'd rather go on hearing your lies than to go on living without you. Now the stage is bare, and I'm standing there with emptiness all around. And if he won't come back to me, then they can bring the curtain down.

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2: Andy Burnham will begin his summer cost of living tour today, pledging to provide everyday fixes for rising bills. The Prime Minister intends to spend much of the month travelling the country, asking the public how the government can improve their lives. Temperatures could reach 36 degrees or higher this week, forecasters have said. It's as the Met Office considers issuing rare amber or red extreme heat warnings. Drugs for a common eye condition have been earmarked as a potential treatment for certain aggressive cancers. Scientists at the Institute for Cancer Research found that a range of cancers rely on the same molecule to become aggressive and spread. Professor Victoria Sanz Moreno worked on the study.
3: We have got now a clearer roadmap for getting these drugs into cancer trials because we have identified a group of patients that could really benefit from this treatment.
2: And half of learner drivers are having to wait more than 4 months between booking and taking a test at dozens of locations across Britain. Test centres in Birmingham, Edinburgh and London are among those where the backlog has reached that level. From Radio News Hub, I'm Johnny Holmes.
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